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2: 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There have been a few of these quirky kinds of setups in the schedule this year for the Rockies. Players just play the games as they come, but you have to feel, and I know managers and coaches do, feel that sometimes it becomes very challenging because of the frequency. And in the Rockies' case, you get that real possibility not only of facing Logan Webb here tonight, but perhaps even seeing him in San Francisco next week. And that's something you'd more often than not like to avoid, because he's one of the better pitchers in baseball, coming off his great month of June when he was the National League Pitcher of the Month. But the Rockies, playing good baseball, think they can get after these Giants, and we're excited to see it unfold this weekend. Starting lineups and first pitch coming up here on the KOA Rockies Radio Network.
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3: Starting lineups for game one here this weekend. Tony Vitello and the Giants will have Luis Arraez leading things off at second base. Casey Schmidt at third. Elliot Ramos in right field. Rafael Devers will hit cleanup as the designated hitter. Jung-Hoo Lee is in center field. Willy Adames at short. Bryce Eldridge will play first base. Victor Barry-Cotto is in left field, batting ninth and catching Drew Kavanaugh. On the mound, the always tough right-hander Logan Webb. For Warren Schaefer and his Rockies, Jake McCarthy will lead it off in left field. Mickey Moniak as the DH. Hunter Goodman hits third. He'll do the catching. TJ Rumfield bats cleanup. He'll be at first. Switch hitting Cole Carrig in center field. Tyler Freeman in right. Edward Julian will be the second baseman. Kyle Karros at third. Batting ninth at short, Ezekiel Tovar. On the mound, right-hander Ryan Feltner.
4: Things have been going really well for Ryan Feltner of late. In his last six starts after coming off of the IL with right ulnar nerve issues, in five of the six, he's allowed two or fewer. And if you want to knock out a Cubs start where he allowed six earned runs in those other five starts, a 1.88 ERA. He's used a four-seamer and a sinker in the mid-90s. He's got a slider, a curveball, a sweeper, and a changeup. And the recipe for success for him has been when he is in the strike zone, early in counts, working ahead, he can go to those off-speed pitches, and that has been when he has really been effective. As the 29-year-old out of the Ohio State will take the mound for the Rockies, one of the best pitchers in baseball. In fact, the National League Pitcher of the Month was Logan Webb, and he was really well-deserving. In five starts in the month of June, he went 3-1 with a 0.71 ERA. He allowed just three earned runs across 38 innings, pitched just 23 base runners, and only four extra base hits. He was nearly untouchable. He uses a sinker and a four-seamer in the low 90s, could get it up to the mid-90s at times. A cutter, a sweeper, and a changeup. The sweeper and the changeup have been outstanding this year. The changeup's always been one of his best pitches, but the sinker just has huge drop to it, which leads to high ground ball rates. At 53% of the time that the ball is in play, it's a ground ball. That's third best in Major League Baseball. He has really done a nice job. Overall in the year, 5-5 with a 3.09 ERA. He's 29 years old out of Rockland, California. No matter which way you spell it, the Rockies are really going to have to put together a really nice offensive performance to try to get after Logan Webb. When he came off the IL against the Rockies, they did do that, forcing his pitch count up early. He went just 4 1/3, but in all five of his June starts, at least 7 innings, and he went 8 innings in 3 consecutive. So this is going to be a tough one for the Rockies to get the offense going, but their offense has been cruising along of late.
3: Umpires for tonight, Ron Culpa, the crew chief, is going to call the balls and strikes on the bases. Scott Berry at first, Manny Gonzalez at second, Tom Hanahan at third. The umpires are wearing special commemorative hats for the celebration of the 250th anniversary or birthday is probably either way. It's 250 for this great country of ours, and the Rockies and Giants, I'm sure tomorrow night will have some sort of particular stars and stripes aspect of either their hats or uniforms or a combination.

0: tonight, the Rockies, as they do for most Friday home games, they have their City Connect uniforms on, the sky blue and the purple and orange and red in commemoration, or taking a cue from the great Colorado sunsets that we have out here. The Rockies are 2-4 on the year in the City Connect, so they're hoping to add another one to that. The Giants are in their road grays with black letters and numbers trimmed in orange, the black caps with the orange CF on the front. Brian Feltner, as Zach pointed out, is on a pretty good run since coming back from that ulnar nerve irritation. In his last start against the Twins, he had a hiccup in the early innings, and it looked like it was going to get away from him, but Ryan figured out a way to hang in there and ended up going six innings, left with the game tied, and then the Twins would get a home run in the later innings and win it 3-2. But certainly, if you're going to match up against Logan Webb, you like that the Rockies have a guy who's going pretty well himself right now.
1: Well, of the five guys in the Rockies rotation, and five is generous because there's guys coming in and out, but he certainly has been, over the course of the last month, their best guy.
0: 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Left-handed hitting, Luis Arraez, the number two hitter in the National League, batting average-wise, leads it off, and it's an opening strike from Ryan Feltner. Arraez sitting at 326. Only Otto Lopez, who the Rockies saw over the last few days, has a higher batting average in the National League. 0-1 pitch is pulled foul up the right side. Four homers for Arraez, 32 runs batted in. Maybe the biggest thing about his year is how well he has played second base. He had been an average defender at best. He'll foul another pitch, this one to the left side, 0-2. But with a lot of work on Arraez's part, especially with one of the infield gurus of the game, Ron Washington, he has really picked things up. Another 0-2 swing and a miss. He got him. Arraez had not struck out in his last 76 plate appearances, and Feltner got him.
1: Yeah, really nice changeup there. When he gets ahead in counts, he's got the stuff to put guys away, and got ahead of Arraez there and finishes him off.
0: That's the way you want to start the game. Now it's Casey Schmidt having his best year in the big leagues, playing his most natural position with Matt Chapman on the injured list. They have moved him around. He's played a lot of left field, but defensively, third's probably his best spot. Checked a swing. No, he did not, said Ron Culpa. That's a strike to even the count. He's hitting 278, Schmidt, with 16 homers and 43 runs batted, and the homer is already a career high. That pitch a little bit outside. Two balls and a strike. The RBI total also the best for Casey, so reaching those milestones before the All-Star break. 2-1 pitch, checked his swing, and did hold up this time. Ball three. The Giants team that does not walk very much. 3-1 pitch, fouled back, full count, and little bit of a contrast from what we have seen through the years from the Giants. They come in having walked only 205 times in 86 games. 3-2 pitch is hit on the ground and through the hole on the left side. Tovar couldn't get to it. It's a one-out single for Casey Schmidt. Got started at 6:12 Mountain Time here. 88 degrees at first pitch. 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Elliot Ramos takes an opening strike from Ryan Feltner. Ramos, long time on the injured list, missed 37 games with a pretty severe strain of his right quadriceps area. A one pitch swing and a miss at a slider. It's 0-2. And so the first time he's in the lineup against the Rockies this year, he was on the IL when the Giants came here to Denver earlier in the season. The Rockies still haven't gone to San Francisco. They'll do that to lead up to the All-Star break. Pitch swung on, hit to center field. Carrick back a couple of steps, now in one, reaches up, makes the catch. Back to first goes Schmidt. Two outs in the Giants' first inning. Rafael Devers. He and Bryce Eldridge, pretty much, especially with Chapman on the injured list right now, they take turns between playing first base and DHing. Eldridge at first tonight, and Devers in the DH role. He'll take an opening strike from Feltner with a fastball at 95. 242 the batting average, but he does have 15 homers and 44 runs driven in. Two outs, a man on first. A one-pitch swing and a miss. Came back with a second straight fastball. Feltner working ahead. We know on these fireworks nights it's going to be a sellout. Usually takes the crowd a few innings to get into the building. 0-2 pitch is hit towards right. Tyler Freeman almost had it get over his head, but he makes the catch to retire the side. No score as the Rockies come to bat on the KOA Rockies Radio Network.
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4: Oh.
0: Bottom of the first inning, no score. Rockies and the Giants. Pause for a moment. Now everything's good. Logan Webb on the mound and Jake McCarthy at the plate. And Jake drives the first pitch to right field, and the Rockies are on the board. Touch 'em all time, Jake McCarthy. His eighth homer of the year. His ninth hit off Logan Webb. Better than anybody in the Rockies lineup tonight. 1-0 Colorado.
1: A couple of things with that home run. One, it ties Jake McCarthy for his career high in home runs with 8 on the season. Also, though, Logan Webb, he gave up just one home run the entire month of June when he was the National League Pitcher of the Month. Just one pitch into July, and McCarthy makes him pay.
0: First pitch, home run. Line shot up the middle, a base hit by Mickey Moniak on the first pitch from Webb. So Mickey doesn't extend his home run in the first inning streak, but he lines it past Webb into center field.
1: Yeah, he hit another one hard. That feels pretty good. All right. Each home run hit by the Rockies this year, the Bert Simpson Law Firm makes a generous donation to Craig Hospital. Bert Simpson, good lawyers changing lives.
0: Well, the Rockies trying to jump on a guy who has been so tough for them in his time in a Giants uniform. Pitch outside, ball one. 11-3 lifetime against the Rockies. Higher ERA here in Denver, but 4 wins against 2 losses. And there's going to be a base hit by Hunter Goodman as he goes the opposite way to right field. 3 Rockies batters, 3 hits off Logan Webb, who allowed only 3 runs in 38 innings in June, with the opposition hitting below 150.
1: Yeah, just 19 hits the entire month of June, and the Rockies have 3 in a row to start the bottom of the first.
0: So what Warren Schaefer was talking about on the On Deck show, the stacking of the top of the lineup, and now you get a guy with good bat control and a run producer and TJ Rumfield. TJ takes a sweeper for a strike. National League Rookie of the Month for June. Back-to-back Rookie of the Month awards. First time ever for a Rockies player. Next pitch to TJ, high to even the count. He's hitting .293 on the year. A dozen homers, 46 RBIs at a 12-game hitting streak stopped and then started a new one yesterday. He gets jammed. He's able to foul it out of play. 1 ball and 2 strikes. Michael Harris, the second of the Braves, was the last rookie to have back-to-back Rookie of the Month honors in the National League. That was back in the 22 season. 2-1, nobody out, a run home on the leadoff homer by McCarthy. 1-2 pitch to Rumfield, doesn't chase a changeup to even the count. The changeup was a huge weapon for Webb during June. I mean, he always has that great sinker, but the change was really baffling opposing hitters. 2-2. Line drive right field. That'll drop for a base hit. The runner is advanced 90 feet. It was close enough to Ramos that you wouldn't want to risk running into an out. But TJ with the 4th straight hit to begin the night against Logan Webb.
1: And that was the changeup right there. The one that you were talking about was so difficult to hit off of in the month of June. In June, teams batted just .184 against it with 7 knocks, and Rumfield was able to keep the bat back just far enough to get it off the end and flip it into right.
0: That was down close to his ankles and he still made solid contact to load the bases. And now it'll be Cole Kerrig. Giants getting their first look at the Rockies' rookie outfielder, who's off to a wonderful start as a big leaguer. Takes ball one low and ball two high. He is on a 15-game on-base streak, which is among the league leaders of active on-base streaks. Two old pitch, and that misses ball three. He's thrown three different pitch types there, Zach, and missed all of them.
1: Yeah, it's going to be interesting to see what he goes to here. This is absolutely an automatic take for Cole Kerrig, and Webb's typically not somebody who walks a lot of batters.
0: Yeah, you're definitely right about that. I mean, 22 walks in 90 innings. But he's got the bases loaded, and he's down 3-0 to Kerrig. And Cole, like the rambunctious youngster that he is, and Warren Schaefer wasn't going to make him take it. He rarely does that to a player. Gave Cole the freedom. He fouled it away. The important pitch here for Webb, trying to get back in this inning, and he misses inside ball four. That will force in a run. Home comes Moniak to make it 2-0. Kerrig extends his on-base streak to 16 straight. And a perplexed Giants team sends Justin Masai's message out to talk to his pitcher.
1: It's just unbelievable, because if you're the Giants, whenever this guy is going, that entire day, you just have such a good feeling about the baseball game, knowing, hey, we're probably only going to have to get two or three runs, and we'll be in a really good spot, because this guy gives great length, and nobody's touching him, really, throughout his whole career, but especially in the month of June. And the Rockies, with a big-time right hook, and they added an uppercut as well to start things off here in the bottom of the first inning. And they're trying to get an early knockout of the Giants here. They still have the bases loaded, nobody out.
0: This first inning presented by Treetop, from the batter's box to the lunchbox. Nothing crushes hunger like Treetop applesauce, the official applesauce of the Colorado Rockies. Tyler Freeman will look at an opening strike. Sinker on the outside part of the plate. Tyler hitting a 274, three homers, 22 runs driven in. Swings and bounces it fair. Schmidt caught it, stepped on the bag, and threw it to first for a double play. An incredible play by Casey Schmidt. It scores a run to make it 3-0. But if he doesn't get that ball, the track meet is on.
1: Just the fact that this wasn't a bases-clearing double is an outstanding play by Schmidt, because he was playing in. He fields it over his head as he steps on third base, and then a sidearm throw from the third base box while running towards the third base dugout is right on the money. What a play. That'll be on SportsCenter tonight.
0: No RBI for Freeman because of the double play, but the Rockies get a third run. They still have Kerrig out there at second base as Edward Julian takes ball one. And now ball two. So a struggling Logan Webb, who gave up three straight hits, beginning with a home run by Jake McCarthy on the game's first pitch for the Rockies lineup. Swing and a miss by Edward on a cutter coming in on him. 2-1. Base hit by Rumfield, and then the bases loaded walk before the double play engineered by Schmidt. That's on the plate, but low with a sweeper. And Julian's ahead in the count 3-1. Upfield playing Julian the opposite way towards left. 3-1 pitch is pulled to Eldridge. The first baseman goes down to an E to get it. Steps on first to end the inning. But the Rockies score three times and lead it 3-0 after one on the KOA Rockies Radio Network.
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0: Nothing Rockies. Second inning, Jung-Hoo Lee will take a strike to begin the frame for the Giants from Ryan Feltner. Lee having his best year since coming over from the Republic of South Korea. And strike two called on a good backdoor slider. Lee's hitting at 319. He is third in the National League in batting. Five homers, 32 runs batted in. Hitting from the left side, the right-hander Feltner's pitch is low. Giants got a one-out single from Casey Schmidt, but nothing else against Ryan. Swing and a miss. Got him to chase a fastball up and away. Feltner gets his second strikeout.
1: Well, he's striking guys out that typically don't strike out a lot. Both of them on Arise and now Jung-Hoo Lee. They're two of the tougher guys in baseball, especially Arise, to get anything by them.
0: Rocky strikeouts are presented by Sam's number 3 Diner and Bar, where serving food babies is a tradition. And there's a first pitch strike to Willie Adames. Warren Schaefer always says, when I can get Ryan in attack mode, he is awfully good. He's attacking right now, just missed outside with a fastball. That evens the count on Adames. 231 for the veteran shortstop. Missed the series in Arizona with some soreness, back issues, but back in there. There's a breaking ball. No, fastball again, looking at velocity for a called strike two. Just had really good movement. Does have 14 homers for the Giants. 1-2 pitch, swing and a miss. Got him with a slider. Back-to-back strikeouts for Feltner. And Adames is now 1-for-15 lifetime against Ryan Feltner.
1: And there was some confidence with the strut around the mound that he took after that one. That was a 92-mile-an-hour nasty slider. Good velo on it, good break, and confidently walking around with the strut.
0: Two outs for Bryce Eldridge, and there's a breaking ball, a curveball for a strike to the 6'7", 21-year-old with scary power. 0-1 pitch, called strike two. And he's just mixing his pitches so well. He's got him thinking fastball when it's breakers and vice versa. Eldridge is challenging Ron Culpa's call. And the ABS said that was a good challenge. It was low. So instead of no balls and two strikes, it's 1-1. Feltner's next pitch is high, not easy to do against Eldridge, but it was high, 2-1. Right towards the first base corner of the pitching rubber for Feltner, who winds and delivers. Eldridge pops it foul, 2-2. We're live from the Quantum Fiber from AT&T broadcast booth. 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Feltner strikes out the side. Middle of two, 3-0 Rockies on the KOA Rockies Radio Network.
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0: Three nothing Rockies, bottom of the second inning. Kyle Karros, the first guy to challenge Logan Webb. And Webb opens with a sweeper that catches the inside corner. Kyle hitting at 255. Went 4-for-12 with a homer and three RBIs in the Miami series, and he'll line it into center field for a base hit. Tell you what, right now, the sinker doesn't have the same kind of action that Logan Webb is used to having.
1: Well, clearly not, because he doesn't get squared up like this rarely ever. When he's getting beat, it's usually one or two times where somebody squares him up. The Rockies are just catching barrels.
0: It's their fifth hit. Nobody out here in the bottom of the second. Ezekiel Tovar, the number nine hitter. He'll have a good hack at a cutter and fouled it back. McCarthy's homer was 105 off the bat. The Caro single was 104. Tovar hitting a 204, six homers, 27 RBIs. Swinging and a miss. Running fastball there to get ahead in the count, two strikes. Rockland, California, outside of Sacramento, the hometown of Logan Webb. 0-2 pitch, trying to shoot at the right field, fouled by Tovar. The Rockies Radio Network is powered by Chevron, where we're committed to safely delivering affordable, reliable, ever cleaner energy that enables human progress and powers Colorado forward. That is energy in progress. Pitch is fouled away again by Ezekiel. Webb probably calls a lot of his own pitches anyway, but you've got a young catcher in Kavanaugh just up to the big leagues. Daniel Susak, a rookie as well, had been doing a lot of the catching. He's on the injured list. Pitch is outside, a ball and two strikes. And of course, early in the year, raised a few eyebrows. They traded Patrick Bailey to the Guardians. He had been their catcher the last couple of years. 1-2. And again, a foul. Pretty good job by Ezekiel to battle here. Looks down to Andy Gonzalez, and now focusing in on what Webb's got next. Caro's out to his lead. Eldridge holding him on over there at first, and they'll throw that way. Kyle is back with a hand tag. Hazy and somewhat overcast at the moment here at the ballpark. Caro's goes. The pitch is high and outside. So's the throw to second. And Caro's is in there safely with his third stolen base of the year without being caught.
1: Well, this is all about timing. He's waiting for Webb to go in terms of a rhythm that you're in. Sometimes it's going on 1 second, then the next time you're going on 2 seconds to the plate after you come set. And Caro's had this timed out perfectly because he takes a little shuffle before he ends up taking off. And that little bit of extra momentum based on the timing gets him the bag.
0: He's in scoring position. 2-2 pitch to Tovar, in on his hands. And that foul ball will drop into the lower deck. For the Rockies, as I said, 3 stolen bases, excuse me, for Kyle Caro's now 63 on the season for the Rockies. A look back at Caro's at second by Webb. His pitch is outside, full count. Nice long at bat for Tovar. Next pitch will be the 10th. Jake McCarthy waits on deck. 3-0 Rockies here in the second. The 3-2 is popped foul. And we'll get an 11th pitch in this at-bat.
1: Interesting here. Webb, typically, it's that sinker that he uses all the time. 7 of the 10 pitches in this at-bat have been fastballs, but they're all four-seamers.
0: Yeah, hasn't thrown a single sinker after giving up that loud base hit on a sinker to Caro's. 3-2 is hit towards right field. On the run, Ramos, warning track, wall, gone! Touch them all time. Ezekiel Tovar on the 12th pitch of the at-bat gets home run number 7. It's 5-0 Rockies.
1: Plain and simple, it's the best at-bat of the year for Ezekiel Tovar. Going down early to one of the game's premier pitchers, fouling off all those pitches, working it full, and then going the other way, over the wall. Each home run hit by the Rockies this season, the Bird Simpson Law Firm makes a generous donation to Craig Hospital. Bird Simpson, good lawyers changing lives.
0: Jake McCarthy, who led off the game with a homer, now batting here in the second, takes outside for a ball. And a line drive, base hit into right field. Webb just shook his head as that ball went through the infield like, I can't get anything to work for me.
1: I don't think anyone saw this coming. The Rockies have been swinging the bat well, but Webb, he gave up 3 earned runs the entire month of June. He's given up 5 earned runs. He's gotten 3 outs.
0: Oh. 3 earned runs in 5 games. A bouncing ball off the glove of Eldridge. Who's covering first? Nobody. And Mickey Moniak, first pitch swinging, gets an infield hit. And it is still nobody out and 2 men on.
1: And even when Webb gets the result that he wants a ground ball looking for the double play. And even with the 6'7 first baseman, it was a big enough hop to where he couldn't completely get his full glove on it. It glanced off the very top of his glove.
0: The only thing the ball ticking the glove did was kept McCarthy from getting to third. But 2 on, still nobody out. Hunter Goodman, who singled on the first pitch he saw first time up, fouls the first pitch here off to right. 27 homers, 50 RBIs, batting average at 245. Doing a swing and a foul back, it's 0-2. Interesting little note, it changes because of that base hit first time up, but Hunter was the first guy with a minimum of 1,000 plate appearances to have a slugging percentage of at least 500 with an on-base percentage below 300. That just doesn't happen. 0-2 is bounced on a big hop to short. They'll go to second for 1, relay to first. It's a double play. So 2 double plays, 1 in each inning, has kept the Giants in contact in this 5-0 advantage. The Rockies are waiting, and they are going to ask for a review.
1: They might be looking at second base, too.
0: Yeah, I think he's going to ask at both.
13: Colorado's challenge on the out call at second base.
0: No, it's the out call at second. The law offices of Dan Kaplis ruling on the field is an out. When you want to be on the winning side of a ruling, get with a guy who is always fighting to win. The law offices of Dan Kaplis, a serious firm for serious cases. DanKaplisLaw.com. Both very close. They're challenging the one at second as to whether Ariza's foot was making contact with the bag with the ball in his glove. The angle we have, it's so hard to tell. Now, there's a better angle, and Rockies might have a chance here. You could see why the second base umpire, Manny Gonzalez, called it out from where he was positioned for the play. Because the foot of Arise would block.
13: The call on the field is confirmed. The runner is out. Colorado lose their challenge.
0: Okay. It was worth the challenge, the Rockies thought, already leading 5-0. You and me, He might have just ticked the corner. But it sends McCarthy to third, but now two outs as T.J. Rumfield has to back away from a pitch in tight. Logan Webb allowing 5 runs on 8 hits so far. Swing and a miss on a fastball. That'll even the count at 1-1. Pitch to Rumfield is off the plate. Another challenge by Kavanaugh. And the challenge is a good one right at the top of the zone. Makes it a 1-2 count on Rumfield. Karros a base hit. Tovar a 2-run homer. Single by McCarthy. An infield single by Moniak. But Webb, who can deliver ground balls, has gotten 2 double plays, including one here in this inning, outside the Rumfield 2-2. Giants have turned 82 double plays on the year. Almost won a game. 2-2 pitch is high, ball 3. The maturity of the at-bats for T.J. Rumfield, just I don't think any of us knew this is what he could bring to this ball club. 3-2. Foul tip held on by the catcher Kavanaugh. Webb gets the strikeout. It'll finally end the second, but it's 5-0 Rockies after 2. On the KOA Rockies Radio Network.
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0: Five nothing Rockies, third inning. Here's Zach Goodman.
1: Victor Barrichotto is going to lead things off for the Giants. He'll take a strike right on right. It's 0-1. Ryan Feltner been outstanding so far for Colorado. 4 strikeouts through a couple of scoreless frames. Struck out the side in order in the second. Here's the 0-1 offering, and he gets another whiff on a slider. He's had that pitch going early. It's 0-2. 8-9-1 for the Giants due up here in the third.
0: He's really had just about every one of his pitches going here early.
1: Peers over his glove, starts his windup, 0-2. On the outside corner. Four in a row for Ryan Feltner. That's a paint job. One away.
0: Yeah, when you're in this kind of run as a pitcher, you just tell yourself, stay a pitch at a time. Don't let it overwhelm you. And whether you're going great or going poorly, that's the philosophy.
1: So far, it's worked out for Feltner, who misses high with the first pitch fastball to Drew Kavanaugh, the catcher for the Giants. This is just the 15th at bat in his major league career. Left-handed hitter, 1-0 pitch, and it's in the air to center field. Playable for Cole Carrick. He dances around a little bit. Now coming in, he makes the catch. There's two outs now. It's also been impressive with Feltner. The Rockies have hit for a while in each of the first two innings. He's had to sit there, and he pitched so well in the first. That second inning was marvelous. And then it's sometimes hard to keep that good energy when you're in the dugout for so long. So far, so good. You'll have Luis Arraez, who he punched out his first time at the plate. Left-handed hitter. First pitch is a called strike. It's 0-1. Arraez, that strikeout was just the 14th this season for him in plate appearance 559. It's the lowest strikeout rate in baseball. But Feltner got him in the first inning. To start the game, 0-1 pitch is lined into left field. That's a base hit. It's down the line. McCarthy trying to cut it off, and he's able to do it with his foot, pinning it against the sidewall, but it will not prevent a double as Arraez pulls into second base with a two-out knock.
0: His 19th double of the year shows you what kind of contact guy he is. 19 doubles and 14 strikeouts.
1: McCarthy on that one, he looked like an NHL player when the D-man's trying to clear the zone up the glass and they jump into the glass trying to use their body to knock it down. He just pinned himself against the wall to stop the ball from going by. Casey Schmidt now, hard on the ground to the right side. It's a base hit. Arraez getting sent home from third base. Here comes Tyler Freeman's throw to the plate. One hop, just late. The hand of Arraez taps the plate just before the tag of Hunter Goodman, and the Giants are on the board. It's 5-1.
0: Well, right now, when you look at this Giants team, there are two guys that you have to try and control, and they're hitting back-to-back, Arraez and Schmidt. The Giants have three hits. Schmidt has two, and Arraez has the other and scored the run.
1: Elliot Ramos to the plate, lined out to center in his first trip, and he hits it hard on the ground of third. It's Cal Terros on two hops. Long throw across the diamond in time for the final out of the inning. Rockies leading 5-1 in the middle of the third on the KOA Rockies Radio Network.
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1: Five to one Rockies here in the bottom of the third inning. Cole Carrick leading things off against Logan Webb. The switch hitter bats from the left side, walked his first time up, and this time he'll swing through a first pitch changeup. It's 0-1. The Rockies have rattled off eight hits again.

0: wants Logan Webb, and Carrig wants to go get some more pine tar. As he'll apply it to his bat, lost a little bit of grip on that first swing. But Logan Webb, 5 runs, 8 hits against him through the first 2 innings. He gave up a knock to the leadoff man in each of the first 2 frames. In fact, in each of the first 2 frames, the first 4 guys of the inning all reached. Oh, what pitch is high. 1-1. It was a home run from Jake McCarthy, then 3 singles in the first. A single from Karros, a home run from Tovar, and then singles from McCarthy and Moniak in the second. 1-1 pitch, line drive, right center field. That's going to be a knock, and it's going to be extra bases. Carrig around first. He's headed to second. Juggled out there for a moment. No helmet. He's headed to third. A stand-up. Well, he decided to slide. He didn't need to. A triple, though, for Cole Carrig, leading off things in the third.
1: Well, to try and maximize their offense, Jung-Hoo Lee, who's really better as a corner outfielder than a center fielder, had to run a long way, and at the end, he was not able to handle the ball on the track. I think Cole was going to go for 3 anyway, but once Lee had the bobble, there was no question.
0: So now the Rockies have a runner at third and nobody out. They are going to rule it a triple. As Tyler Freeman comes to the plate, he'll take ball 1 up. It's 1-0. He grounded into the 5-3 double play. That Casey Schmidt will be watching on Web Gems later tonight. 1-0 pitch is outside, 2-0.
1: Looking at all the oddities to this game, 1 run allowed in the first inning this year for Webb, 6 hits allowed in the first inning all year by Webb. He gave up 3 on 4 hits in the first inning.
0: 2-0 pitch. A good front door sweeper for a strike. It's 2-1. Baseball's a funny sport, and you have to give the Rockies credit for the way they have been swinging it. But it is definitely odd when a guy like Logan Webb struggles this much early in a game. 2-1 pitch is bounced to the left side. Nobody's going to try and score. Schmidt has it. He'll throw out Freeman at first base for the first out of the inning. So it'll be 1 out, runner at third for Edward Julian. Before that, though, we're going to pause for 10 seconds for station identification on the KOA Rockies Radio Network.
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0: Cole Carrig, a leadoff triple for the Rockies in the bottom of the third. They lead 5-1. Edward Julian to the plate with the infield in. First pitch to the lefty is grounded towards second. There's going to be a play at the plate. Throw there. Not in time. The ball's dropped. Carrig speeds home, and the Rockies lead 6-1.
1: I think even if Kavanaugh hangs on to this ball, Cole beat the throw. Arise did what he's supposed to do. Carrig, as soon as that ball hit the ground going towards second, he was taking off. Yeah, he would have scored anyway should Kavanaugh have secured that.
0: So now Kyle Karros will come up. He lined a single up the middle and came around to score on the Ezekiel Tovar home run in his first at bat. Webb set just above the belt. His pitch to Karros is a good cutter that he gets a swing and miss on. It's 0-1. The Colorado Beef Council reminds you, from all beef ballpark hot dogs to burgers on the grill, beef is a summer favorite. Recipes and grilling tips at cobeef.com. Infield playing slightly to Poli.

0: balls. One that was an out on Freeman and then on the fielder's choice of Julian. And that right there was another sinker in on the hands of a right-handed batter.
1: 1-2. And it's in the air towards right center field. It's going to be Ramos coming over, and he'll make the catch. Two away. So now it comes down to Ezekiel Tovar. Julian at first base with two away. Tovar had a lengthy at bat, fell behind early, got it back to 3-2, and double-digit pitches before he sent it over the right center field wall for his seventh home run of the season. First pitch swinging, he fouls it back. It's 0-1. Fans, you picked the players. Now it's time for the reveal. On Friday, July 17th, when the Rockies take on the Reds at Coors Field, be one of the first 15,000 fans to receive a mystery Rocky City Connect jersey presented by York Space Systems. Get tickets at rockies.com/tickets. There goes the runner. Tovar swinging, though, fouls it back, and Julian will have to jog back to first. Deep pitches already for Logan Webb.
0: A guy who always works deep into games.
1: All those starts in June, at least seven innings in all five. 0-2 is fouled. Tovar stays alive. It's three consecutive where he went eight innings during the month of June. It wasn't as if he just gave up three earned runs and went five innings every time. It's three earned runs over 38 innings. That is a ridiculously good month. Picked to first, and Julian dives back. Rockies 2-0 in the month of July. And have exploded out of the gates to start this July 3rd affair. They lead 6-1 here in the bottom of the third. The two-strike pitch to Tovar is pulled foul. Crowd has started to really settle in here at Coors Field. Not too many empty seats that are visible. Fireworks after tonight's game and tomorrow as well. 0-2 to Tovey. And he lines it into right field, a base hit. Sat back on a breaking ball and just shot it the other way, his second hit of the game.
0: Well, he hit his home run into the bullpen. That's to right center. Now a base hit to right field. And you hear all the time, and Zach and I just say it along with hitting coaches, when you want to get going again with your swing, up the middle, opposite field.
1: So now Jake McCarthy, a home run in his first at-bat, a single his last time up. First at second, two away. First pitch is in off the plate. 1-0. Infield slightly to pull, 1-0 pitch. McCarthy rips it into right field. That's a base hit. Gonzalez going to send Julian home from third. Here's the throw from Ramos. It's cut off. Two-out RBI single for Jake McCarthy. He's 3-for-3. The Rockies have a touchdown on the board. It's 7-1 in the third.
0: Logan Webb is hoping that whatever Jake McCarthy's got, he doesn't share it with too many people. Jake is now 11-for-31 lifetime against Logan Webb, who just doesn't give up hits. And here's Jake hitting better than .340 against him.
1: Gotta love Jake McCarthy. Now Mickey Moniak, he'll take upstairs. It's 1-0. He's 2-for-2 in this game.
0: Rockies top in the order are 5-for-5 at the moment with two runs and two RBIs.
1: First and third.

0: third. Tovar over there at third with two away. Webb ready for the 1-0. There goes McCarthy. Pitch is not going to be swung at, and there's going to be no throw to second. It's a ball low and a steal for McCarthy, number 14 of the season.
1: Just fun to watch this team coalesce. I know that's what Mickey Moniak talked with Zach about during the on-deck show. A lot of belief in each other.
0: Moniak swinging at the 2-0 pitch, pulls it foul.
1: Lefty Matt Gage is up in the Giants' bullpen.
0: Well, I asked Mickey about it because he truly has, when he's been in the lineup, been one of the better hitters in the National League this year. He missed the entire month of June, practically, and the Rockies had the best team OPS, on-base plus slugging, in the month in all of the majors. 2-1 pitch, and it's a really nice stop by Kavanaugh to block a sweeper that was down and in. 3-1.
1: Yeah, you just tell yourself as a Rocky, you keep attacking, because to have this against a pitcher of Webb's caliber, it just doesn't happen that often, so you just got to keep banging away at it.
0: 3-1, and a swing and a miss. Moniak chased a changeup down. That was ball four, and now it's 3-2.

0: 70 pitches for Logan Webb, not out of the...
1: He's get you through this inning without any more damage.
0: Hunter Goodman points his bat towards Webb. He's 1-for-2, a double play, and a single, and he took a hack at that one, fouling back a cutter. It's 0-1. Hunter Goodman second in Major League Baseball with 27 home runs. 0-1 pitch. And he pops this up behind home plate. Out of play, it's 0-2. He's currently tied with Larry Walker for the most home runs by a Rocky before the All-Star break with 27. He's got three here against the Giants, then seven on the road to get another. 0-2 pitch off the plate away, 1-2. Rocky scored three in the first off Logan Webb, two in the second, two here in the third, trying to add on even more. Ezekiel Tovar at third, Jake McCarthy at second, it's Mickey Moniak at first. 1-2 to Goodman, and off the plate away, 2-2.
1: I'm sure as you drove in tonight, Zach, you expected that Logan Webb would have 75 pitches in the third inning. Incredible, isn't it?
0: I just think everything that has transpired, specifically in the bottom half innings of this game, nobody could have predicted. 2-2 pitch, and a swing and a miss. Goodman strikes out with the bases loaded to end the inning. The Rockies get two more, 7-1 after three on the KOA Rockies Radio Network.
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2: Top of the fourth inning, Ryan Feltner gave up a run in the third, but has looked sharp so far. He'll have Rafael Devers to start things off, and he'll miss with the first pitch changeup. It's 1-0. 4-5-6 in the Giants lineup. They're trying to get back into this game. 7-1 Colorado after three. They've out-hit San Francisco 11-3. Devers takes low. 2-0. Devers lined out to Tyler Freeman in right field to end the first inning. Wide open batting stance. 2-0 pitch is low, 3-0, and Feltner is trying to avoid the first walk of the game.
3: His first 3-0 count, he had only thrown 8 pitches out of the strike zone coming into this fourth inning.
2: 3-0 pitch. And that's a strike challenge, though, by Devers. An interesting time for a challenge and a 3-0 count, but Devers going to pull the trigger, and it was not a good decision.

0: vision. He loses the Giants on a challenge on a ball that was practically entirely in the zone on a 3-0 pitch. The Giants have one more left, 3-1 pitch, and he took a huge swing and missed, 3-2. Beltner trying to come all the way back against Devers. 3-2 pitch, bounce towards first. Nice pick up by Rumfield. He slides, spins around, throws it to Beltner, who's covering the bag. TJ does it again. So good at first base.
1: That ball had a lot of overspin, a lot of top spin on it. And TJ said, I'm going to get down so I can handle the pace. Nice little 360 after making the grab. And, maybe 295, not quite 360. But
0: yeah,
1: a nice play.
0: I oversold it a little bit. He is just been marvelous over there at first base as Jung-Hoo Lee comes to play, a strikeout victim his first time up. The lefty takes outside 1-0. And do what you want with these stats, but defensive run saved, and it's an advanced analytic, and in a lot of ways it's beyond me how they're able to compute these stats. 1-0 pitch is going to miss. It's 2-0. But T.J. Rumfield is sitting at 7 defensive runs saved this year, second best in the National League for first baseman. 2-0 pitch is a little tall, 3-0, and can't necessarily speak for that, but I can speak for the eye test, which he has been passing on a nightly basis. He's been terrific at first. His range is great because of his length. The fastball finds the strike zone. It's 3-1. Helps out his other infielders as well.
1: Yeah, we're only to the halfway point of the season, just a little bit beyond it.
0: 3-1 pitch. Lee shows bunt, gets it down right back to Beltner. He's going to have a play. He fires to first, and he fires it down the first base line. Julian chasing after it, gets it, and he faked a throw to second base. A throwing error by Beltner allows Lee to get to second.
1: They're going to give him credit for a base hit, and then he goes to second on the error. I think Ryan, not that he was casual about it, but I think he thought he had more time and then realized at the end he didn't and just didn't throw it very well. And he's not happy with himself, and very wisely Alon Leishman comes out to settle things down, the Rockies pitching coach.
0: Beltner has been awesome to this point, but trying to bounce back after that throwing error. He'll have Willy Adames, who he struck out his first time. Field the Force on Star Wars night at Coors Field Saturday, August 22nd, when the Rockies take on the Guardians. Lightsabers, stormtroopers, and more will transform Coors Field into a galaxy far, far away. More on Star Wars here in a moment as Beltner's about to deliver the first pitch. And he misses inside. It's 1-0. Snag your limited edition Rockies Star Wars jersey with the purchase of this special ticket package. 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
1: Well, he was 75% first pitch strikes through the first three innings. He has gone 2-0 at least to all three batters here in the fourth.
0: 2-0 pitch is tapped towards first, backhanded by Rumfield, race to the bag. Beltner wins it. Two away. Now, TJ fielded that closer to second base than first base, and with the game evolving, first basemen have to get used to making that play.
1: And pitchers have to get used to understanding in that alignment. Go to the bag till you don't need to. And good job by both men. As you talk about all the things that TJ does defensively, if he stays consistent like this, his defense might be a factor in whether or not he could win the National League Rookie of the Year award.
0: Oh, no doubt. Bryce Eldridge to the plate. 6-7 lefty takes a strike. It's 0-1. He struck out swinging his first time. Really, you look at what J.J. Weatherholt has done, and a lot of his value in the National League Rookie of the Year race has come from his defense. Shortstop for the Cardinals. Plays second base as well. 0-1 pitch is up. 1-1.
1: Yeah, you would say Weatherholt and Rumfield and Sal Stewart, and of the three of them, Stewart the least from a defensive perspective.
0: 1-1 pitch is a swing and a miss. 1-2. And you look at offensive numbers, Rumfield clears them both. And you can't use the Coors Field argument because his numbers are better on the road, much like Hunter Goodman. 1-2 on Eldridge. Runner at third, two away. The pitch is lined softly into right field for a base hit. That's going to score another run. The Giants have made it 7-2 here in the top of the fourth.
1: Good piece of hitting there by Eldridge. He swung and missed at a changeup, and Feltner and Goodman decided to come back with another changeup. Maybe not located quite as well. It stayed up enough. He hit it off the end of the bat, but he's a big, strong kid, and that was enough to get it into the outfield to score the unearned run at the moment.
0: Right-handed hitting Victor Barrichotto almost takes Feltner's head off. He had to duck underneath it. Julian was up the middle, and he easily makes the play. Feltner is getting off the mound and walking back to the dugout. Maybe a little scared, but he's okay. The Rockies give up another run, but they lead 7-2. Middle four on the KOA Rockies Radio Network.
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1: 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Matt Gage comes on for his 34th appearance, 4 wins, 1 loss, 1 save, 381 earned run average.
0: He'll deliver a first-pitch slider to T.J. Rumfield that misses away. It's 1-0. Throws that slider about half the time. Fastball being the low 90s. Delivers the 1-0 pitch, and Rumfield takes away. It's 2-0. Another slider. Rumfield, Kerrigan, Freeman, middle third of the Rockies lineup here in the bottom of the fourth inning. They scored multiple runs in each of the first three frames. Three in the first, two in the second, and the third. 2-0 pitch. Ow, straight back. He was on that heater. It's 2-1.
1: Shortest outing of the year for Logan Webb. He had one that was four innings, but that was when he got hurt.
0: 2-1 pitch is up. 3-1, and then he threw 4 1/3 against the Rockies in his first game back from injury. So outside of starts where injuries had something to do with when he got taken out, definitely a weird one for him for sure. 3-1 pitch is swung on and missed. It's 3-2. Gage looking in, works off the third base side of the rubber. He shows his numbers to the hitter as he winds, and now it's tapped up the middle past Gage, but it's going to be backhanded at second, and a good throw to first from Arise is going to get Rumfield. His defense has been much improved this season, and he showed off a little bit right there.
1: Yeah, not a crazy strong throwing arm, but he made a quick transfer, used the bag actually to give himself a little bit of momentum actually right in front of the bag, and just able to get, he had the right guy running to make the play.
0: So now Cole carried to the plate, a walk that he was able to drive a run home on in his first at bat, then he tripled in his second at bat. Both of those were from the left side. Now he bats right-handed and takes strike one. Gage's 0-1 pitch is to the backstop, over everything. Corners are playing in against Carrick. Now backing up is Schmidt at third base as the pitch comes to the plate, and Gage is able to get Cole to chase a fastball that was shoulder high, 1-2.

0: 1-2 pitch, and it's up 2-2. Matt Gage this year, at home, he's been awesome. Just one earned run in 13 innings pitched. That's a 0.69 ERA. On the road, he's got a 6.92. 2-2 pitch, and he gets carried. That was a really late swing decision, and he'll strike out. There's two away.
1: Yeah, I think he actually expected that slider to break a little bit more, and that's why he swung, and it didn't. It stayed outside, but able to get the out.
0: So now Tyler Freeman to the plate. He's grounded out the third twice, one of them being a 5-3 double play. First pitch is up 1-0.
1: Yeah, Rockies up 7-2. That double play with Tyler, who knows what might have happened in terms of a score for the Rockies if Schmidt doesn't make that play.
0: 1-0 pitch, and Freeman hits it in the air to left field. It'll be playable for Barrichotto, though, and he settles under in front of the track to make the catch for the final out of the inning. Rockies finally held off the board. They lead 7-2 after four on the KOA Rockies Radio Network.
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1: Top of the fifth inning, Rockies with a 7-2 lead. The number nine hitter, catcher Drew Kavanaugh against Ryan Feltner, and he looks at strike one. Kavanaugh flied out to Kerrigan center field in the third inning. He'll slice one foul off to the left. It's quickly 0-2. Two runs on five hits, no errors for the Giants. Seven runs, 11 hits, and an error for the Rockies. One of the Giants, two runs unearned, the one scored last inning. 0-2 pitch, swing and a miss. Ryan Feltner gets strikeout number 6. He has struck out as many as 7 in a game this year. Did that at Wrigley Field against the Cubs last month. His career high is 10. Luis Arraez scored the Giants' first run. He had a 2-out double, and then Casey Schmidt followed with a base hit. He takes a strike. Feltner struck him out to begin the ball game. Arraez with the 1-for-2 is hitting at 327. That was the mark. He actually 1 point better. He was 326 at the start of the game. Strike call to make it 0-2. Feltner's pitch is swung on and fouled out of play. Want to remind you, when our team wins, Cars for Kids wins, as we'll be making a donation. Donate your old or broken car, and Cars for Kids will get you a tax deduction. Cars, the number 4, kids.com. Pitch up and in with a slider. 1-2. Luis back and away from that slider ended up halfway to the Rockies' first base dugout. One-two pitch. Swung on, sent to center field. Carrig started back, now moves in, reaches up and puts it away. Two outs and the Giants' 5th. Well, the Cubs had some history today at Wrigley Field. If you remember, earlier in the week, they beat the Padres 23-3. First pitch to Casey Schmidt's outside for a ball. Schmidt has 2 singles and a run batted in. Today, they lost to the Cardinals 17-1. Bounced foul off the bat of Schmidt. It's 1-1. The Cubs become the first team in the modern era to win a game by 15 or more runs and then lose the next game by 15 or more runs. It's just a little bit outside, 1-2. And they're connected to their predecessors. The last team involved in that, the Chicago Colts, who preceded the Cubs. Pitch swing and a miss. It's 2-2. As the Colts lost and then won by 15 or more runs to the Boston Bean Eaters, Jesse Thomas's favorite team. Pitch swing and a miss. He got him. Ryan Feltner was strikeout number 7. Halfway home, 7-2 Rockies on the KOA Rockies Radio Network.
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1: Two Rockies, bottom of the fifth inning, reliever Matt Gage, left-hander, going against the left-handed hitting Edward Julian, and Eddie fouls it off to the left. He is grounded to first. Last time up, hit a ball to second. They tried to get Cole Kerrig at home, but Cole beat the throw, and it was an RBI fielder's choice for Julian. It's his 19th run batted in of the year. Pitch outside evens the count. Julian Carlos Tovar, 7-8-9 in Warren Schaefer's lineup. Breaking ball sent far down the left side, foul. Still lots of clouds overhead, but brighter here at the park than an inning or so ago. 1-2 pitch is upstairs from Gage. As Zach described it last inning, Gage really turns his back to the hitter at the plate in his setup. You can read his number very easily. Pitch is high. That runs the count full. 6'4", 260 pounds for the 33-year-old. Drafted by the Giants 12 years ago. 3-2 pitch is outside, ball four. Nice at bat for Edward Julian. Warren Schaefer often talks, Zach, that Julian doesn't get enough credit for his ability to work a pitcher and get on base.
13: Well, for a good portion of the season, he was the best in baseball at not chasing, swinging at pitches that are outside of the strike zone. And that's one of the main reasons that the Rockies wanted to go out and get him. They wanted to cut down on strikeouts and improve their pitch selection.
1: Kyle Karros, a single and a run scored in two tries. Swings and misses at a fastball. Scored one of the Rockies' two runs in the second inning. Three in the first, two in the second, two in the third for the Rockies. Giants single runs in the third and fourth. Bottom of the fifth here at Coors Field, swinging and a miss again on another fastball from Gage. So a big body turns, so he is facing right center field as he sets up. That ball gets on you in a hurry. 0-2 at the feet of Kyle. One ball and two strikes. Ninth inning in Washington. The Nationals lead the Pirates 9-4. Yankees trying to stop a seven-game losing streak. They have a 3-2 lead in New York over the Twins in the sixth inning. 1-2 pitch. Fouled off to the right. Had a little burst of wind kind of came out of nowhere here. And the holiday bunting and the flags all moving rather briskly. Short lead for Julian. 2-2 to Karros is a looper over the glove of Adames, the shortstop, and into center field. Base hit for Karros, second of the night for Kyle. 2-1 and nobody out here in the Rockies' fifth.
13: Well, there's something to getting fooled and still being able to be balanced enough to get a knock out of it. This is a changeup that Karros, you could see his hips go early, which means he was thinking it's a fastball, but once he recognized changeup, he's able to keep the hands back, got it off the end of the bat, and just muscles it up the middle.
1: Ezekiel Tovar, two-run homer and a single tonight for the Rockies nine-hole hitter. And he takes high, ball one. The home run came in a great battle with Logan Webb on the 11th pitch of the at-bat. Put it into the Rockies' bullpen, his seventh homer of the year. 1-0 pitch is hit well down the left side. If it's fair, it's trouble. It's a foul ball. Air quality forecast courtesy of EnviroTest Air Care Colorado. 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Rockies up 5 here in the bottom of the 5th. Gage in relief of Webb with his 1-1 to Tovar. Swing and a miss. Atlanta, 8th inning at home with a 5-3 advantage on the Mets. 5-2, excuse me. And Gage steps away, and we'll do this once they reset everything, and they are. Pitch clock is down to 7. 1-2. Sent down the right side. Ramos and Eldridge chase, but it's into the crowd.
13: Well, two strikes is where Tovar's been comfortable today. He's been behind in every count so far, but has spoiled a ton of two-strike put-away pitches, and he's got a home run and a single so far in these counts.
1: Trying to add to the Rockies' 7-2 lead. Nobody out here in the 5th with 2 aboard. And the pitch is high and away, 2-2. Baltimore blanks the Reds 3-0 in Cincinnati. Reds have dropped 8 of their last 11. They're now 7 games under 500, last place in the Central. Bluff out towards second. And nobody really close to the bag, so no real challenge for Julian to get back. He's at second. Carrolls is at first after a walk and a single, respectively. Pitch to Tovar is fouled away again. Well, of hitting foul balls is a measure of getting closer to being back to your swing. That's Ezekiel. He's got more than a half dozen foul balls in his first 3 at-bats. Maybe closer to double figures, probably. 2-2 again. Fouled again.
13: He finally mixed it up. He had been going fastball all the way through. That was a slider that time, but Tovar spoiled it. It's important for the Rockies to keep scoring. It feels like they've had a huge stranglehold on this game, but the Giants are still in it as of now.
1: Another 2-2 is looped into left field for a base hit. Julian will be held at third, but another long at bat that produces a base hit. Tovar 3-for-3. The bases are loaded with nobody out for Jake McCarthy.
13: Well, it feels like everybody on the Rockies is swinging the bat well right now, and Tovar might have been that exception, so it's really good to see him have such a nice day. All those two-strike counts, all those foul balls, and 3 hits to his ledger.
1: Justin Message, the pitching coach, out to talk to Gage. You've got a left-on-left with Jake McCarthy, but Jake's hitting like 375 against left-handed pitching.
13: He's one of the best in baseball against left-handed pitching, and everybody else in that group other than Jordan Alvarez is up there as well. They're all right-handed.
1: Jake tonight is 3-for-3. His batting average up to .306. Rockies with them loaded and nobody out. Gage delivers, a breaking ball, misses up and in, ball one. Jake loves to attack first pitches, and they tried to entice him with a breaking ball, but wasn't very well executed by Gage. Good speed on the bases. 1-0 pitch. Drive to right. You can forget about it. Touch them all time. The Grand Tour. Jake McCarthy's second homer of the game. He has five runs batted in on a four-hit night. The Rockies go double digits, second game in a row. 11-2 Colorado.
13: McCarthy got one right down the middle, and when pitchers make those mistakes at this level, you got to make them pay. He did exactly that, his second grand slam of the season.
1: Second homer against left-handed pitching as well. A strike into Mickey Moniak. Mickey's been on base three times, two singles and a walk. Swing and a miss on a slider there as Zach pointed out, second grand slam for Jake McCarthy, third on the year for the Rockies. Willie Castro has the other bases loaded homer. Mickey fouls a high fastball and it stays at two strikes. Still nobody out in the inning. Rockies have scored a crooked number in four of the first five innings. And outside to Mickey, 1-2. And with a nine-run deficit, there's nothing happening in the Giants bullpen right now. Matt Gage has got to take one for the team, at least it appears, through this fifth inning. Mickey hits it hard on two bounces to Arise, who goes down to one knee to secure it. The second baseman throws out Moniak, who's retired for the first time tonight. We're live from the Quantum Fiber from AT&T broadcast booth. 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Hunter Goodman, big swing and a miss for strike one. Hunter, a single and three tries tonight. Gage delivers outside, 1-1. This is the fourth game this year between these two teams. Rockies trying to go up 3-1 in the season series. A series that has been dominated in recent times by the Giants. Hunter, I think of the line in A League of Their Own talking about the Geena Davis character's younger sister always swinging at high pitches, and she goes, "I like the high ones." So does Hunter. He fears another one, and he fouls it back.
13: Well, to be fair, he's also hit a lot of those high pitches long ways.
1: I'm not saying it's necessarily wrong. He says, "I like the high ones," is what Hunter would be saying.
13: Easier to elevate.
1: Count holds at 1-2. Gage delivers, and that one was high even for Hunter, 2-2. Well, likely to be the Rockies' all-star selection. Very interesting here at the ballpark earlier today. Pitch to Hunter is bounced foul outside of third. Hunter was out taking some early BP. The pitcher was his dad. And if you want to connect the dots, usually somebody close to a player is the pitcher for the home run derby. Pitch inside to Hunter, full count, and watching dad pitch to Hunter, there was a lot of home runs hit, so that's good. The Giants are challenging the call, and it is out of the zone. It was the correct call. San Francisco now out of challenges.
13: Well, Hunter Goodman wants to do the home run derby. He's really interested in doing it. And if you're Major League Baseball, he's got the second most home runs. He's a catcher. It feels like a no-brainer.
1: 3-2 is hit hard to left field. It'll hit off the wall. Barracuda fields it quickly. Hunter's still thinking. 2 with a head first slide. He's in there. Hunter Goodman's second hit of the night. His 14th double. The hit parade continues for the Rockies. They're 15th of the game.
13: And where was that pitch? It was high up in the zone. He loves it there. And he showed off all his tools on this one. That was a rocket. It one-hopped the wall so hard that he had to hustle to second base, but he runs well for a catcher as well. The head-first dive and in there just in front of the tag of Arise.
1: T.J. Rumfield will go left on left. That hasn't worked all that well for Matt Gage. Gave up the grand slam to a left-handed batter, Jake McCarthy, and he misses upstairs with a breaking ball, ball one. T.J. is single in 3 tries tonight. National League Rookie of the Month in June. Back-to-back awards in that category for TJ. That breaking ball's high, 2-0. Ryan Walker is throwing in the Giants' bullpen. But again, there are 2 more games this weekend and at least 3 more innings of pitching for the Giants. Tony Vitello hoping Gage can finish the 5th. There he gets a strike, and now TJ's going to challenge. Rockies with both their challenges left, and that was a good one by TJ. And it makes it a 3-0 count for Rumfield. Only Kyle Karros has more walks than he does. 3-0 pitch is high ball 4. Yeah, for Tony Vitello, he can't wait any longer. Gage is leaking oil badly, heading to the pits. It'll be over on this night for Matt Gage. Pitching change here in the 5th. 11-2 Rockies on the KOA Rockies Radio Network.
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13: 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Right-hander Ryan Walker on the mound to try and put out the fire that the Rockies have created. 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
1: 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So a run batted in and a run scored in two plate appearances. Walker at one point was the closer in the early part of the season for the Giants. Swing and a foul back on a slider. It's 1-2. Has that lower arm slot. He wants a new baseball from Ron Culpa. Grand slam here in the fifth by Jake McCarthy. Two on and one out, and a 1-2 count on Cole Kerrig. Walker delivers, and Cole delivers to center field. Lee on a run. He won't get there. It bangs off the wall. It's going to score two runs. Kerrig thinking three again. Head first slide. Yes, sir. The man with his hair on fire ignites again. 13-2 Rockies.
13: Well, his first major league hit was a triple, and he said it was fitting because it's his favorite hit to get. You got to credit TJ Rumfield here as well because he got a terrific read off the bat. He was at second base and trailing Hunter Goodman all the way home, but just a great swing by Cole Kerrig. It's so much fun to watch him play.
1: He hesitated at second for a moment because he had to make sure that TJ was going to score. Big swing and a foul at the plate by Tyler Freeman. Those runs are charged to Matt Gage, who ends up giving up six runs in an inning and a third. That foul ball caught Tyler. We were laughing back and forth. I was talking with him in the clubhouse today about all his hit by pitches, and he goes, I'm not as bad as Altuve. Pitch is hit up the middle and into center field for a base hit. Kerrig scores. RBI single for Tyler Freeman. For the second straight game, the Rockies score 14 and lead it 14-2.
13: Well, and with that, everybody on the Rockies has now reached base at least. Edward Julian still looking for his first hit, but it's just fun when it's a 1-9 performance. It feels like there's no holes in this lineup right now.
1: And speaking of Julian, he's the guy who started the inning with a walk, and he'll take low ball one. But to finish the little anecdote with Tyler Freeman, he goes, I get hit. He says, I stride towards the plate. He goes, but I'm not like Jose Altuve, who sticks his leg, his elbow, his shoulder, whatever he can to get hit by a pitch.
13: Yeah, not quite as much, but still enough to where he's getting squared up. Ivan Herrera with the Cardinals, their DH, he's been hit 22 or 23 times already this year. He's leading the league.
1: 1-1 to count now on Julian. Swing and a miss. Good slider there by Walker. But how about Cole Kerrig? In 22 games, he's got three triples now. One-two pitch at the feet of Julian. Pops out of the glove of Kavanaugh, but no advance. Rockies won the series against the Giants when they came into town earlier in the year. That pitch is a called third strike, but Julian's going to challenge. Rockies won the first two games, and it is a strike, and Julian is out, and the Rockies will lose a challenge. The Giants won the finale of that series at the end of May, 19-6. So a little payback here for Colorado. Kyle Karros, two singles, two runs scored. He's got his batting average to 260. Takes a pitch low, ball one. And way outside, ball two. Zach and I both remember Paul DePodesta, the Rockies president of baseball operations, talking about Karros early in the year, not in a formal interview or anything, but just expressing to us his belief that Kyle, with continued development, could turn out to be a

0: Actually, some sun hitting the folks up in the upper deck on the right side as it has broken through some clouds nearing sunset. Tovar off balance, but able to foul it.
1: This is where he likes to be anyways, 0-2.
0: At least today, that's for sure. He is the 12th man to bat in the inning. Way outside. Nice save by Kavanaugh, the catcher. Second straight game in which not only have the Rockies scored 14 runs, they've had a 7-run inning.
1: Fourth time this year.
0: Pitch outside again, 2-2.
1: It's going to be interesting with how long this inning has been. What the Rockies do with Ryan Feltner, because he's just been sitting in the dugout for nearly a half an hour.
0: 2-2. Outside ball 3, and now the runners will go. This is what got Walker sent to the minors for a while. He has struggled with his control this year after really not having an issue with it earlier in his career. 3-2 pitch is popped foul. Room for Eldridge. The first baseman makes the catch to retire the side. Rockies score 7. We head to the sixth. 14-2 Colorado on the KOA Rockies radio network.
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0: Ryan Feltner comes out for the sixth inning after a very long bottom of the fifth, but no rust on Ryan as he delivers an opening strike to Elliot Ramos. Ramos has flied to center and grounded to third. 14-2 Rockies here in the sixth. Swing and a foul on a play to the right. Feltner has allowed the 2 runs, 1 earned on 5 hits, hasn't walked anybody, and has struck out 7, equaling his season high. Ramos, Devers, and Lee for the Giants here in the sixth. Pitch on the plate, but low, 1-2. Rockies do have Gabriel Hughes up in the bullpen. If he comes in, it'll be his major league debut. 1-2 pitch outside, 2-2.

0: Rockies have scored in four of the first five innings. Pitch swing and a foul back. Giants with single runs in the third and the fourth. Two to Ramos, swing and a miss. There's number eight on a dandy changeup. What a good pitch the change has been tonight for Feltner.
1: Yeah, the changeup is just, wow. We're watching the replay of that right now. It fell off the table. It starts over the heart of the plate, middle, and by the time Ramos swings, it's well below his knees.
0: Rafael Devers will take a strike. I just like 15 first pitch strikes to 22 hitters. That's attacking, being aggressive like his manager wants him to. 0-1 pitch is hit pretty well to right, and this will cost Ryan a run as Rafael Devers hits his 16th homer of the year on a hanging sweeper to make it 14-3 Rockies. He may not be the guy that had everybody excited in his early days with Boston, but he has still got a lot of pop in that bat if you make a mistake. Feltner, after the home run, gets a strike to Jung-Hoo Lee, who put a bunt down. Last time up, Ryan fielded it but threw wildly to first. Lee got the second. He drives the ball to fairly deep left field. Room in the corner, and McCarthy's there to grab it for the second out. Well, that's always the thing you look for out of a pitcher. You make a mistake. How do you react to that next batter? Do you get back in line, or do you have things start to spiral away a little bit? So a good second out. Now he needs to get Adames. Misses low, ball one. Willie has struck out and grounded out. Nice play by the first baseman Rumfield on the ground out. He swings and misses at a good running fastball. 1-1. Two outs here in the sixth. Rockies up 14-3. Full house waiting for fireworks. They've seen a lot of explosions already. Two balls and a strike now on Adames. Feltner steps behind the rubber for a moment. Now Ryan engages again. Into his motion. 2-1 pitch, swing and a miss. Good sinker that time. And Adames walks away from the plate, gets time. That's 84 pitches for Feltner through 5 2/3. The pitch in the dirt, full count. And they get out of this inning and hope you can maybe even add some more runs and make it real easy for Hughes' debut. 3-2 pitch is popped foul and out of play.
1: I think in an ideal world as well, Hughes enters into a clean inning to make his debut.
0: Totally agree with that. Adames battling. Another 3-2 pitch is fouled away again. Had him fooled a little bit, but that sweeper was up enough that he was able to foul it. And the at-bat will extend to an eighth pitch. Final in Washington. The Pirates tried to rally, but the Nationals beat Pittsburgh 9-5. 3-2 pitch, swing and a miss. Strikeout number 9 for Ryan Feltner. 14-3 Rockies on the KOA Rockies Radio Network.
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0: Rockies 14, the Giants 3, bottom of the sixth inning. A couple of defensive changes. Drew Gilbert comes in the game in center field as Jake McCarthy will take ball one from Ryan Walker. Jonah Cox at shortstop. McCarthy tonight, 4 hits, 2 homers, a stolen base, a career high 6 RBIs. And he'll look at a strike. Let off the first pitch of the night against Logan Webb with a home run and had a grand slam in the fifth inning off Matt Gage, swinging and a miss on a slider. It's 1-2. He is now second on the team and runs batted in with 47. Only Hunter Goodman's 50 higher. Pitch driven towards Gilbert in center, who will come on and spear the liner. They finally retire McCarthy for out number one. 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That is energy in progress. Mickey Moniak takes a pitch low for a ball. Mickey, 2 singles, a walk, and a run scored on a 2-for-3 night. The 1-0 had the jackknife back, 2-0. Shortstop Cox almost right behind second base. McGill swinging, foul it past first base coach Doug Bernier. It's 2-1. After a long delay by weather in Cleveland, they're playing again. The White Sox lead the Guardians 3-1 in the fifth inning. Pitch to Moniak, a little cue shot. Charging is Cox, throwing on the run and got him. Nice play by Jonah Cox to get Moniak for the second out. Rockies were retired in order in the fourth inning. And in the other innings, they have scored at least two runs. 3-2-2-7. Braxton Fulford is going to pinch hit for Hunter Goodman. Goody went 2-for-4 on the night. And Fulford get a chance to not only hit, but catch Gabriel Hughes, who they probably paired up with several times in Albuquerque. Pitch to Braxton is low and in, ball one. He's hitting 209, a homer and seven RBIs. Ground ball towards short. Christian Koss is up with it, throws out Fulford to retire the side. We head to the seventh. 14-3 Rockies on the KOA Rockies Radio Network.
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2: 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Rockies going into the seventh inning. Lots of changes. Troy Johnston into the game in left field. Brett Sullivan now playing at first base. And Braxton Fulford, who batted for Hunter Goodman, will take over behind the plate. And on the mound is Gabriel Hughes, the Rockies' number one pick out of Gonzaga a number of years ago. Dealt with an elbow injury and Tommy John surgery in his second year of pro ball, but has worked his way back, Zach, with some strong efforts of late. And for this guy, he is finally where he wants to be, and he seems pumped for the opportunity.
3: Excited to watch him as well. You were talking about his strong outings recently. His last three appearances in Albuquerque, all starts, 18 and two-thirds innings, didn't give up a run. Only six hits. So he's rolling now. The right-hander winds and delivers the first pitch of his career. It's a strike at 94, and the crowd applauses.
2: And they'll toss that ball out of play. Mike Ponarelli will get it authorized, notarized, and it'll be a souvenir.
3: Oh, one pitch, and he goes for the curveball, and it misses 1-1.
2: I guess the exact word is authenticated.
3: Authenticated, and Gabriel Hughes will decide what to do with it, whether it's his parents, whether he keeps it himself. 1-1 pitch is fouled back. It's 1-2. Bryce Eldridge at the plate, bottom third of the lineup for the Giants here. He's 1-for-2, an RBI single and a strikeout. See if Hughes can put away his first hitter. Out of the windup, 1-2. And he misses up with the heater at 95. It's 2-2. Infield playing slightly to pull. Hughes tapping his front foot. Now he gazes over his glove. Starts the windup. 2-2 is towards third base. And Kyle Karros could not make the play. He pulled his glove up too soon and just didn't field it cleanly. He made the throw across the diamond, but it was well late.
2: Yeah, sometimes you get so conditioned to having the ball coming at you in a hurry, and that one might have been spinning a little bit, and Kyle with a rare error.
3: So now it's Victor Barrichotto. Barrichotto is going to take a strike. It's 0-1. He's 0-for-2, a strikeout looking and a ground out to second. Rockies ahead 14-3. Top of the seventh inning. Hughes having to work out of the stretch for the first time. Delivers the 0-1. It's a sweeper that's low, blocked by Fulford. 1-1. It certainly was not a straight path for Gabriel Hughes to get to the major leagues after being drafted 10th overall in 2022. 1-1 pitch is on the ground of short. It's fielded by Tovar to second for one. On to first, and they turn two. Gabriel Hughes allowed a runner on an error. He said, I'll get another ground ball. And he gets the double play.
2: Very nice backhand grab by Tovar to initiate the double play and a good turn with that runner bearing down on him. A tall runner, too, by Edward Julian.
3: So Drew Kavanaugh to the plate now. He's 0-for-2. Struck out once, flown out once. He'll take upstairs. It's 1-0. Hughes, it took him a bit to get to the majors. As you said earlier, had that Tommy John surgery. That was right when all of the Rockies prospects and major league pitchers got TJ at the same time, basically. 1-0 pitch, misses, 2-0. And it wasn't always flourishing numbers through the minors either. But this year, he's been really good at AAA, and his long-awaited debut, 2-0 pitch, line drive towards center field. In comes Carrick. He's going to make a shoestring catch to retire the side. In order in the debut for Gabriel Hughes. We'll stretch here at Coors Field, 14-3. The Rockies out in front on the KOA Rockies Radio Network.
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3: Of the seventh inning, Rockies out in front 14-3. The Giants are going to make a change here at second base. Luis Arraez's day is done. Jonah Cox comes into the game at second. Going to be the middle third of the Rockies lineup, but it'll look a little bit different as TJ Rumfield out of the game now. Brett Sullivan in at first base. The left-hander will lead things off. Still Ryan Walker, the righty, up on the mound for the Giants. First pitch to Sullivan is away. It's 1-0. Brett batting 219. He's got four homers, 14 RBIs. He's been going better at the plate of late. 1-0 pitch is outside, 2-0. Infield's going to play him to pull. The Rockies went down in order in the fourth inning. The only other time they've done it in the game is the sixth. Batting here in the seventh, a 2-0 pitch is fouled back 2-1. And I mentioned that because after they went down in order in the fourth inning, they piled on seven runs in the fifth. So 2-1 now on Brett. Slight waggle to the bat. The pitch, 2-1, is up and in. He had to lean out of the way a little bit. 3-1. Cole Carrick waiting on deck. It'll be Tyler Freeman after him. Walker delivers the 3-1. It's inside, ball four. A five-pitch walk leads things off for the Rockies.
2: Mentioned earlier in the game that the Giants don't draw a lot of walks. And part of their issue is they have been issuing a lot of walks. That's now 331 walks on the year. You think of the Rockies' challenges, and the Rockies have 290.
3: First pitch to Carrick, bounce towards second base. Cox to Koss, and the Shortstop just extends like a first baseman to make the catch and get the first out, one away. Carrig now at first base as Sullivan's retired at second. That brings Tyler Freeman to the plate. He grounded a single up the middle his last trip, an RBI single. He's 1-for-4. First base side of the rubber for Walker. The pitch is inside, nearly got the elbow guard that has been hit plenty of times this year.
2: Yes, it has.
3: One 0 pitch, and it's fouled straight back, 1-1. We're coming to you live here in the Quantum Fiber from AT&T broadcast booth. 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Packed house watching the Rockies lead 14-3 here in the bottom of the seventh. 1-1 to Tyler Freeman. Ground ball up the middle. Koss and Cox coming together. It's the second baseman, Cox, who makes a wonderful throw from the shortstop position all the way to first. And Freeman is retired. Carrig advances to second.
2: They were both coming together, Koss and Cox, and they almost collided with Cole Carrig in the midst of all of that as well. That was a nice play by Jonah Cox.
3: Doesn't make it easy on the announcers, the double play duo of Cox and Koss. First pitch now to Edward Julian. Ground ball to Cox at second base. He's got it on two hops, light toss to first, and that's the side. So the Rockies don't score in the seventh. They lead 14-3 after seven on the KOA Rockies Radio Network.
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2: We move into the eighth inning. The Rockies with a 14-3 lead. And Jonah Cox from Louisville, just north of town, will lead it off for the Giants. He takes a big hack and misses for ball one. 24-year-old who can play the infield and the outfield, hitting 280 in limited duty. Check swing, and the pitch is outside, 1-1. Gabriel Hughes, Rockies' number one pick 4 years ago out of Gonzaga, gave up a base runner on an error by Kyle Karros, but then came back, got a double play ground ball and a flyout to have a clean first inning in the big leagues. Foul back by Cox, it's 1-2. Pitch outside. When Gabriel Hughes made his recruiting visit to Gonzaga, he actually stayed in Troy Johnston's house when Troy was playing for the Zags. And Troy said it was a house with six other roommates, and he said, and it was not a great place. It was not the Four Seasons, let's put it that way. 2-2 swing and a miss. There's the first strikeout in the big league career of Gabriel Hughes, out number one.
3: Well, he just strolled around the mound, and he was looking at Kyle Karros for the ball. Where's the ball? Well, it's just Brett Sullivan's like, this is your first strikeout, man. You need this one. He tossed it to the dugout. But great challenge fastball, well located at the top of the zone, 94.
2: He is super intelligent. Both of his parents are doctors. First pitch, and Casey Schmidt couldn't stop his swing. That's a strike. And believe it or not, it has started to rain with clear skies. It's not real heavy. It's sending people undercover, not really impacting on things yet. And like I said, it's brighter out to the west. Schmidt fouls it away. Our buddy Thomas Harding from MLB.com and our baseball insider. You'll hear him on the Thomas and Thomas show tomorrow as part of Rockies All Access. 1-2 pitch to Casey Schmidt is fouled down the right side. He goes, I knew Gabriel Hughes was different when I was visiting with him. And he said, I realize when I talk to some of my coaches, they might feel that I'm a little pedantic. Not a word that I've heard uttered by many baseball players in my time. Pedantic means being overly concerned with minor details and rules. Swinging a fly ball to right, Tyler Freeman looking up into the raindrops makes the catch for the second out. See, so you know, new pitcher, you learn a new word there.
3: Well, he's teaching me. Yeah. I wasn't going to say anything until you gave the full definition, so I knew what I was dealing with. He comes across that way, too. He's a good speaker. He's respectful. He's really calm. And he looked comfortable.
2: Two outs here in the Giants' eighth. 14-3 Rockies as Elliot Ramos checks his swing and takes a strike. Fastball. Touching 94. And now it is raining a little bit harder. Is that hail? Foul. It is. Well, it's been so hot. A little cold front in, and got hail coming down. We got a squirrel running around on the track in front of the third base dugout. Ramos will line it into left field on a two-strike pitch for a hit. And the Giants' eighth stays alive. First hit of the night for Ramos, and hit number seven for San Francisco. Great performance, got obviously a lot of support, but strong throughout. Ryan Feltner went six innings, allowed six hits, three runs, two earned, did not walk anybody, struck out a season-high nine. He gave up a home run and threw 88 pitches down the pipe pitch count, brought to us by Pipefitters Local Union 208. The home run surrendered by Feltner was to the guy at the plate, Rafael Devers, who takes a big hack and fouls it. No balls and two strikes. And rain is diminishing. And very light now, and some of the fans who went undercover are coming back. Ramos at first, two outs here in the eight. 1-2 pitch is fouled to the left.
3: Well, there's usually that tarps off section up in the right field corner, but there's too many people at the game today that they can't take over the section. So if you just look throughout the ballpark, there's just guys waving their shirts all around the yard.
2: That phenomenon in baseball shows no sign of diminishing. Pitches fouled again by Devers, holding the count at 1-2. Sellout crowd tonight, 47,655. Gabriel Hughes in his major league debut, trying to get the final out of the eighth, and missed upstairs. Wide open stance of Devers waiting for the pitch, fouls it off the top of the glove of Braxton Fulford, and it'll be another pitch. Yeah, the scattered tarps off. Guys say, hey, I got a little wet, I'll take my shirt off, and then the drizzle won't bother me. 1-2 pitch. Looped into left field for a base hit. So Devers gets his second hit. He keeps the inning going as Ramos gets to second. And Drew Gilbert, the center fielder now, will get to bat for the first time. Gilbert hitting .228. He does have three homers and 16 RBIs, and the first pitch is outside, ball one. He played for Tony Vitello at the University of Tennessee. He was a first-round pick of the Astros back in the same draft that the Rockies took Gabriel Hughes, and he'll drive it down the right side, but it's going to hook foul, short of home run distance. One ball, one strike. Gilbert got the chance to reset after the foul ball. He's ready. Hughes checks the runner at second. 1-1 pitch is a strike called on the inside corner. He goes to challenge, and Ron Culpa says, you don't have any. That's strike two.
3: The Rockies hadn't scored their second touchdown yet when the Giants still had a challenge.
2: 14-3. Hughes has his sign from Fulford. 1-2 pitch. Grounded outside of first, foul. Fourth inning in Anaheim. The Red Sox lead the Angels 4-0. Fourth inning in West Sacramento. Miami leads the Athletics 7-2. Here, the Rockies have never trailed. They were up 5-0. Pitch, swing, and a foul back. One thing about Hughes, and he's obviously not a finished product, fastball velocity after the Tommy John has not come back to some of his college levels. He has been working to be better on other pitches, and that's still a work in progress. 1-2, just got a piece of it, did Gilbert, on the fastball. It remains 1-2.
3: Well, this year it's been the emergence of his sweeper that he added to the arsenal that has really helped him with two strikes. Plays a bit better, as most right-handed sweepers do against right-handed hitters.
2: You know, he's gotten his share of lefty hitters over the inning and two-thirds that he has worked. Gilbert battling him like Devers did. The pitch, Ground ball right side. Julian's got it. He'll have to hurry and got him. Pounding his glove as he leaves the field. Gabriel Hughes with a second scoreless frame. Middle of eight. 14-3 Rockies on the KOA Rockies radio network.
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3: New pitcher for the Giants here in the bottom of the eighth inning. Rockies out to a really comfortable 14-3 lead, and now they'll have another right-handed arm in JT Brubaker. Brubaker is appearing in his 28th game of this season. They'll have Kyle Karros to start.
2: Right on right, Brubaker and Kyle, and Karros will send it to fairly deep right field, slicing away and leaping into the wall, but not coming up with it. It's a foul ball. Elliot Ramos, he made every effort he could to secure that ball. Couldn't quite get there. A long first pitch foul here in the bottom of the eighth. Stay tuned for the Clubhouse Show after the game, presented by Common Spirit Health, hospitals, clinics, and caregivers. Human kindness lives here. Karros leans back from a pitch inside. Two singles, a walk, and a fly ball to right. And that pitch is outside. 2-1. Brewers have a 3-1 lead on the Diamondbacks, third inning in Phoenix. Ground ball through the hole on the right side for a base hit, and it's going to go all the way to the wall. Ramos was over in the corner. Karros thinking three, and he is in there with a head first slide. His second triple of the year. Kyle Karros gives the Rockies another three base hit. And their 18th hit of the night.
3: Well, Cole Carriage and Kyle Karros are both really close. And I think Kyle was just thinking, I can't let Cole tell me that he had two triples yesterday and I only have one on the year. So he gets into the conversation, too. It's just a hard ground ball, but with the shift, it goes all the way to the wall. And he can launch stride it when he gets going.
2: Third triple of the night for the Rockies. Ezekiel Tovar's had a three-hit night. Started it off with a two-run homer. And leans back from a Brubaker pitch that's inside, ball one. It's the Rockies' season high in runs, the 23 they had in Vegas against the Athletics. Pitch outside, 2-0. Their high in hits was not in that game, as I recall. And looked through the notes, and their most hits in a game, no, it was 24. I stand corrected. There's a fly ball to center. Coming in is Gilbert. He'll make the catch. Karros is going to tag, and he is safe at the plate. Kavanaugh not able again to handle the throw and make the tag. So it's a sacrifice fly for Tovar, his third RBI of the night, and a 15-3 Rockies lead.
3: That's one of those where if you're Tovar, you go give a nice tap on the bat to Kyle Karros, because instead of getting an out and hurting your average, you get an RBI. And this was a perfect throw from Drew Gilbert. Hit Kavanaugh right in the chest, but he just dropped it.
2: Rockies are taking advantage of some of the inexperience behind the plate of the Giants. And now a foul off the bat of Troy Johnston. 1-1 on Troy as he bats for the first time. And inside to him, two balls and a strike. One thing about this ball club, they certainly don't like talking about what happened last year. They say that's long gone. We're all about this year and what's to come. But for those of us who cover the teams, you need to have some perspective. They came into this game swinging a foul back, makes it a full count on Troy Johnston. At 35-53, when they were at 88 games last year, they had 20 wins. So a 15-game improvement at this point. Hard but foul down the right side by Troy Johnston. And if you take away the, unfortunately, and you can't take it away, but the very difficult month of May when the Rockies had pitching injuries and eventually Mickey Moniak went out of the lineup. They struggled in May, but swinging a foul back again by Troy, going 8-20. So with the win tonight, they would be three games above 500 in March, April, and June, and the first 3 days of July. Pitch inside, that's ball four. Troy Johnston draws another walk, and I think it bears talking about that. I mean, they still have the worst record in the National League. That is what it is. You are what your record says you are, but when you go behind the numbers, it's much different.
3: Well, and that's the first thing at the start of spring training that Warren Schaefer said.
2: Fouled back by Mickey Moniak, who's 2-for-4 on the night with a run scored.
3: That we're not going to talk about last year. But in the media, it is worth the conversation because it shows the trajectory of the organization year to year. And what Paul DePodesta, Josh Burns and company have been able to do is they said they were going to raise the floor. I think they've more than done that.
2: Mickey with a loud foul ball into the sellout crowd down the right field line. No balls and two strikes.
3: I think it's going to only continue to get better and better as they're able to get their first draft class here in a couple weeks. Trade deadlines, off seasons.
2: Pitch swing and a miss. Moniak out on strikes for the second out. Let's pause. Station identification here on the KOA Rockies Radio Network.
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2: Braxton Fulford gets to hit for a second time. Was retired his first time up on a ground out. Taking over for Hunter Goodman, so pitch is grounded foul, so it puts Braxton into the middle of the order, or as we like to say, the meat of the order, presented by the Colorado Beef Council. From all beef ballpark hot dogs to burgers on the grill, beef is a summer favorite. 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Pitch swing and a miss. Brubaker gets a couple of strikeouts to end the eighth. We head to the ninth. 15-3 Rockies on the KOA Rockies Radio Network.
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2: Ninth inning, Gabriel Hughes working in a third inning after Ryan Feltner went the first six. And if Gabriel can finish the game and this is his first major league game, he'll collect a save. If you work three innings and finish the game, that qualifies as a save. He misses on his first pitch to Christian Kass, who is the shortstop over the last several innings, called up when Matt Chapman was put on the injured list, swing and a miss for a strike. He's 2-for-18, a single and a double are his two hits. One pitch is a high fly ball to center field. Carrick started back, now is to come racing in, but with his speed, he covers the ground, and that's the first out of the night. Hughes wants a new baseball provided to him by Ron Culpa, the crew chief and home plate umpire. Bryce Eldridge, an RBI single in three at-bats. He reached on an error as the first man that Hughes faced in the seventh inning. He'll ground one foul. These two guys could well have faced each other at the AAA level early in the season. This is game 44 for Eldridge. Pitch up and away, one ball, one strike. Tomorrow night it'll be Tomoyuki Sugano against Robbie Ray, a couple of veterans. Again, a 6-10 first pitch with fireworks after the game. Pitch up and away, 2-1. Hughes had been starting down at Albuquerque, so working some extended time here is not going to be something he's unfamiliar with. He's high again. He might have rushed that fastball. 3-1 on Eldridge. Big shift with Caro's closer to second than he is to first as the third baseman. And outside ball four. So for Gabriel Hughes, that's the first walk he is allowed. And he'll get Victor Barrichotto, rookie outfielder for the Giants, who has been called out on strikes, grounded to second, and grounded into a double play. Right on right with Hughes, and it's outside for a ball. One oh pitch, swing and a miss. Fastball only at 92, but well located with some movement to it for Hughes. They're not holding Eldridge on. He's off to a healthy lead. 1-1 pitch, swing and a miss. Again, a fastball, but it had nice carry away from the right-handed batter.

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1: 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The Giants, 3 runs, 8 hits, no errors. They left 5. Winning pitcher Ryan Feltner now 3-2 on the year. Logan Webb takes the loss. He drops to 5-6. And Gabriel Hughes, in his Major League debut, picks up his first Major League save. Rockies saves are dealt by the all-new Brandon Dodge Chrysler Jeep Ram in Fort Collins. Nobody beats a Deal and Doug deal. Nobody. The game took 2 hours, 53 minutes to play in front of a sellout crowd of 47,655. The Common Spirit Health Clubhouse Show is coming up on the KOA Rockies Radio Network.
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1: 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Human kindness lives here. Rockies with a big win yesterday afternoon against Miami. They came into the first of three with the Giants, knowing they'd be going up against the ace of the staff for San Francisco. Pause for a moment. Now everything's good. Logan Webb on the mound and Jake McCarthy at the plate. And Jake drives the first pitch to right field, and the Rockies are on the board. Touch them all time, Jake McCarthy. His 8th homer of the year. His 9th hit off Logan Webb. Better than anybody in the Rockies lineup tonight. 1-0 Colorado. Rockies would score 3 times in the first inning as the first 5 men reached against Logan Webb, a guy who had allowed only 3 runs the entire month of June, and the Rockies were off to the races. Meanwhile, Ryan Feltner, who quietly has put himself near the top of things with the Rockies rotation, he was fine tonight. Swing and a miss. Got him to chase a fastball up and away. Beltner gets his second strikeout. 1-2 pitch, swing and a miss. Got him with a slider. Back-to-back strikeouts for Beltner. 2-2 pitch, swing and a miss. Beltner strikes out the side. Middle of two, 3-0 Rockies. But it was only going to be 3-0 for a few moments after a leadoff single from Kyle Karros. Ezekiel Tovar came to the plate, ready to do battle with Logan Webb. 3-2 is hit towards right field. On the run, Ramos, warning track wall, gone! Touch of all time, Ezekiel Tovar. On the 12th pitch of the at-bat, gets home run number 7. It's 5-0 Rockies.
8: Plain and simple, it's the best at-bat of the year for Ezekiel Tovar.
1: It was a good night overall, both on the infield and at the plate for Tovey. Good night for Cole Carrig. The first of his two triples allowed the Rockies to get a run on a fielder's choice. And then Jake McCarthy with an RBI hit gave the Rockies a 7-1 lead. They took care of business in the fifth inning when the Rockies would score 7 times. The highlight of that big inning provided by Jake McCarthy. 1-0 pitch. Drive to right. You can forget about it. Touch them all time. The Grand Tour. Jake McCarthy's second homer of the game. He has 5 runs batted in on a 4-hit night. The Rockies go double digits. Second game in a row. 11-2 Colorado. They would eventually on the night score 15 runs on 18 hits. Meanwhile, the pitching was rock solid. Ryan Beltner with another dominating performance. 3-2 pitch, swing and a miss. Strikeout number 9 for Ryan Beltner. 14-3 Rockies. There was one more big moment to the game as Gabriel Hughes made his major league debut after fighting through injuries in the early part of his career. Here was the electrifying moment of the game for Gabriel. 2-2 swing and a miss. There's the first strikeout in the big league career of Gabriel Hughes, out number 1. He would go 3 innings and end up getting a save as the Rockies beat the Giants 15-3. The electrifying play of the game powered by IBEW Local 68. Start with a job, end with a career. 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Cole Carrig had another large night for the Rockies. He'll visit with Zach when we come back on the KOA Rockies Radio Network.
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1: Rockies big winners tonight over the Giants. Cole Kerrick, to no one's surprise, in the midst of all of it, he talked to Zach after the ball game.
16: Thank you, Jack. Cole, what a fun team win. You guys start to finish just dominated in front of a packed house.
17: Yeah, I mean, started with Feldner on the mound, gave us, I think, five strong innings. And it just allowed us to be free and easy at the plate. And we did a good job of getting to their guy early and putting him on the ropes.
16: You said your favorite hit is a triple. Well, you had two of them tonight. That means you probably had a good amount of fun tonight.
17: Yeah, it was a great night. Like I said, just trying to help the team win, and glad I can get some triples.
16: Gabriel Hughes, major league debut. I know you've played with him a good amount. How fun was that watching that from center field?
17: It was great. I've been seeing it for a while since Hartford. He pounds the zone, gets outs, and he pitched great tonight.
16: Well, Cole, congratulations. Enjoy this one. We'll send it back up to you, Jack.
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0: 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Going to quickly run through some American League ballpark scores. The only final is in New York, actually a couple of finals. The Yankees end a seven-game skid with a 5-2 win over Minnesota. The Rays win their ninth in a row in Houston. 3-1 was a final score there. In the top of the seventh in Los Angeles, the Angels are trailing the Red Sox 5-0. Bottom of the eighth in a really important American League Central matchup, the White Sox and the Guardians tied at 3. Miami scored 6 in the first. They lead 7-5 over the A's in West Sacramento. That game's in the top of the fifth inning. And then the last game's in Seattle, where in the bottom of the fifth, the Blue Jays are leading the Mariners by a score of 2-0. Have more scores for you when we come back on the KOA Rockies Radio Network.
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1: Wrapping things up here on a Common Spirit Health Clubhouse show, looking at scores in National League ballparks. They're in the top of the sixth inning in Los Angeles. The Padres lead the Dodgers 3-0. Top of the sixth inning in Phoenix, the Brewers and the Diamondbacks are tied at 3. The other games are finals. The Braves at home took the measure of the Mets 5-2. Baltimore shut out the Reds in Cincinnati 3-0. Washington pulled 3 games above 500 with a 9-5 win over the Pirates. And one game after winning 23-3, the Cubs lost to the Cardinals today 17-1. That's a modern record. No team has won a game by 15 or more runs and then lost the next game by 15 or more runs. The kind of crazy year the Cubs have had, we should have expected that. We can tell you that tomorrow night there'll be more fireworks after the game, and we'll hopefully have fireworks from the Rockies offense again. We'll begin our coverage of Game 2 at 5 o'clock Mountain Time with Jesse Thomas and another edition of Rockies All Access. The On Deck Show at 5:30. First pitch around 6:10. Tomoyuki Sugano against Robbie Ray. Our thanks to Zach Seeger at Master Control and, of course, our executive producer here at the ballpark, Jesse Thomas. For Zach Goodman, Jack Corrigan saying thanks to all of you for listening. Sure was fun tonight, and we look forward to lots more of this the rest of the season. Man, if you want to be a part of the rest of the season and seasons to come, stay on top of your health. That means regular checkups and as much information about your health and your family's medical history as well. Be proactive, be knowledgeable, join us in the fight to beat prostate cancer. Final score tonight, the Rockies 15 and the Giants 3. Have a good night, everybody.
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7: Well, I told you, I'm worried, and I hopefully, you know, the healthcare that they're up to speed on all the treatments for folks that'll need cardio help after all of the things we've just introduced back into the diet of the global community. He's Arnie Spanier at Stinkin' Genius One in for Jason Smith tonight. I'm over at Swollen Dome. You can find me there here each and every night yelling at Smith. Nothing changes when Arnie comes in, just the argument moves a little down the highway. Now we go to the news desk for the second time tonight. We have a final in the final game of the night from the FIFA World Cup here with that, everything sports, and I'm sure a couple of corrections on things Arnie said. It's Steve DeSager.
8: Why me? No, it needs to be said more about the stadiums, because yes. I'm tempted to say these NFL stadiums specifically have never looked better, because it's not only the fervor and the crowd and the colors and the passion, they're all grass fields.
7: Yeah.
8: They spent millions for 1 month of grass fields for a lot of these NFL stadiums.
7: I know George Kittle.
8: Spectacular.
7: George Kittle had some very pointed comments about that a week ago.
8: Understandably. It's too bad you're in a really weak union. Look at what baseball does. Probably the strongest labor union in this country. Why do you think they play so many midweek day games? Because the attendance is better? No, it's worse.
25: We have so many great places, but yet I still remember where we have football fields and then when they're running, you run across the baseball diamond, like the Raider games. Remember those?
8: Yes, the old Oakland, infield dirt. San Diego used to have the same thing. And all the AstroTurf, Pittsburgh, St. Louis, all of that with no cushion whatsoever. Well, it is a final. Columbia 1-0 over Ghana. So the three games on the Friday schedule is done. And what you guys mentioned about what we cannot wait for on Sunday night, and it will be a night game apparently, Mexico hosting England. The next round begins tomorrow. The round of 32, which started last Sunday, just ended tonight with this Colombia victory in Kansas City. England knew that it couldn't get acclimated to the altitude because of the short turnaround from its previous game, which was not in Mexico City. Just as a comparison, the Mile High City, Denver, is over 5,000 feet elevation. Mexico City's over 7,000 feet wow. elevation. It is noticeable. Players mm-hmm. to a man talk about this, not just the stadium itself, which, as Landon Donovan once put it, it seems like you can't see the sky the way it's built and the fans are on top of you and the seats go straight up. And yes, it's an enormous place, kind of like Dallas. And they've refurbished it, of course, thinking about this exact tournament in recent years. That's why the NFL didn't play in Mexico City in recent years, is all the construction.
7: Capacity there, 87,000. Yeah. So an elevation, kind of literally and figuratively, of everything.
8: Which is less than the capacity it used to be, but kind of like the Rose Bowl and the Coliseum. They needed an updating, and that brings down the capacity a bit. Dodger Stadium, the yes. same thing for that matter. But when we talk about the weather come Sunday for this Mexico hosting England game, the rain's due to start on Sunday afternoon. Thunderstorms, 90% chance currently by kickoff. Not necessarily lightning for 2 hours, but certainly a chance of rain for both hours of the game. Because it's due to be a 6 p.m. local time, 8 p.m. Eastern contest on Sunday night. And so there were a lot of discussions with the Mexican government and FIFA about making it a day game Sunday. Apparently that's a no, because there was such pushback from the two sides. It is still a Sunday night game. And by the way, two games on Fox TV Saturday to start the round of 16. Canada against Morocco, 1 p.m. Eastern from Houston. Then in Philadelphia on July the 4th, France against Paraguay. Tonight, Colombia with that 1-0 win over Ghana, and certainly a possession advantage for Colombia, and they outshot them 16-8. 1-0 is not terribly impressive. This was more a survive and advance type of March Madness game. Like, okay, we weren't at our best, but we're still in the tournament, and we're not playing, you know, fill in the blank top five team next. It's Colombia, Switzerland next week. But Ghana as an opponent hadn't made any World Cups until 20 years ago. And then when they finally made one, 2006, they made the round of 16. And then the next World Cup, they eliminated us in overtime in the round of 16 to make a quarterfinals. The Ghana team that they put out there now is nothing like those Ghana teams of, say, 15 years ago, because they now have just one win in their last 10 games after tonight. But by tying England 0-0, that really helped them to be able to advance out of the group. They got a win against the last place Panama team, but even that was just 1-0. Ghana is done. Colombia advances in Kansas City. And then there's number one Argentina. Talk about survive and advance. In overtime, it beat Cape Verde in a classic in Miami, 3-2. Lionel Messi with a first half goal. And Egypt in Dallas today in front of 70,000 fans on penalty kicks, 4-2, eliminated Australia. The Aussies at the end missed two of their four attempts.
25: Yeah, they were horrible.
8: One up into the seats to start things off and one off the crossbar from the kid. Great coaching, by the way. Change goalies and put an 18-year-old for a penalty kick.
7: Yeah.
8: That really worked
7: the
8: out.
7: Goalie who saved how many, Steve?
25: Zero.
8: The guy who hadn't got on the field, the veteran goalie they put in late in overtime, and Egypt went 4-for-4 against him. And the Aussies are out. U.S. plays Belgium on Monday night in Seattle. Flo Balogun out after the red card last game. WNBA, New York got 36 points from Breonna Stewart and defeated Minnesota 99-86. The late games in Vegas with the Aces leading 73-66 over Chicago early in the fourth. Caitlin Clark of Indiana will miss Sunday's game at Vegas with a bad back. As for the late night baseball, Guardians have tied the White Sox, and now they're in the top of the 10th inning. It's 3-3. Those two teams tied for first in the AL Central. In the AL East, the Rays are still four games up on the Yankees. Tampa Bay won its ninth in a row, 3-1 at Houston. But the Yankees did win. Ended a seven-game losing streak, 5-2 over Minnesota. Baltimore and Atlanta with victories. Washington as well. Cardinals won today 17-1 at the Cubs. Colorado won tonight 15-3 over San Francisco. Red Sox lead 5-0 at the Angels, top of the eighth. Halos with just two hits. It's the Marlins leading 8-5 at the A's, top of the sixth inning. Brewers at Diamondbacks, now a 3-3 tie, bottom of the sixth. Blue Jays 2-0 over the Mariners, bottom of the sixth. Mauricio Pochettino, the U.S. men's coach, threw out the first pitch, a strike. And at Dodger Stadium, the Padres with a couple of runs make it 3 6 innings off the Dodgers starter Shohei Ohtani's 3-0 San Diego, top of the seventh. Ohtani went the 6 innings with 9 strikeouts. Back to you.
25: Correction. I think I got a correction on the Sager. I think Caitlin Clark is out with a crushed trachea, I think is what it is. Double check that, though. I'm not sure.
8: Yeah, the bad back was a few seconds after the
25: I kid. Yeah. I joke. Go ahead.
7: Thanks, Steve. Got jokes. He's here all night. It's Arnie Spanier in for Jason Smith. At Stinkin' Genius One, where you find him, find me over at Swollen Dome. Check out everything that we've got going on. The YouTube channel at Jason Smith Show. We got a video from last night getting some run, talk a little bit about LeBron James that seemed to strike a chord with some folks. Well, we'll do the next bit of LeBron coming up in about 20 minutes. But next, talk about the pageantry of the round of 16. A familiar name, once butchered in a broadcast of an award show, will sing the national anthem. We'll do that as we continue. And Arnie, I'm sure, has more people that he's upset with. Got an invitation to Taylor Swift's wedding when he was left to work with me. We'll do that as we continue next on Fox.
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4: A man convicted of first-degree murder will no longer face a death sentence after an appeals court ruled the state of Oklahoma can't prosecute him.
11: 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Patrick Murphy says the state can't prosecute him because the murder happened on his tribe's reservation. 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
7: Welcome back in, Fox Sports Radio. Rolling along here alongside the stinking genius himself, being Arnie Spanier, Jason Smith, in theory back on Monday. Now, it's red card day three, so still plenty to talk about when it comes to the U.S. and Belgium match, but the penalty upheld, but will be no further penalty, so Balogun will be back if when the United States advances out of the round of 16. We have.
25: I thought he was going to get back in. I really did.
7: No, I mean, look, it's there would be conflicting information in terms of an appeal process and whether that you could get it lifted or not. And to all of it, I know we have that in every other sport. Here, it was curious that it didn't draw a yellow card into, all right, we reviewed it, now you have a red.
25: I heard that he couldn't pick the, I heard he couldn't pick the yellow card. He had to pick between nothing or the red at that point, which I don't like. And if he would have had the yellow card to begin with, maybe you wouldn't have gotten to the red card. Plus, I've seen the same, if not worse, in other games that didn't get a yellow card. So I really am kind of salty about this whole thing. And he's one of our best, like our best player.
7: No, and that goes down to it, right, is just how it gets adjudicated, the decision process, what draws a card, what doesn't. You go straight from here, nothing on the field, to a red. And certainly we've seen that the VAR when it comes to goals and disallowing goals. I know Croatia still mad about the disallowed goal from yesterday. But it's the... Look, in the end, the laws of the game, it's not a matter of intent. And people kept injecting that into the argument. You're not trying to read what's on a man's heart necessarily here. This isn't a flagrant one, flagrant two situation. Did he mean to? Did he not? Well, he came down on the guy's
25: cap. Yeah, but those other people that have come down on other people.
7: And I understand that. And that's the thing. It's not going to be ruled on the same in every game. and we watch basketball, we watch baseball, right? Baseball now with the ABS, you clean up some of the misses from.
25: It should have been a yellow, umpires. Mike. It should have been a yellow. I wish they could have had the option to put it back to a yellow. And look, he missed part of the game. That should have been sufficient enough.
7: Well, and that's the larger argument for a rule that has been in place forever is that right. You miss the next game. And because it happened to us, suddenly it's the worst thing in the world. And I get it. When things happen to you, it's the worst thing in the world.
25: No, but it's happened to other teams and they didn't have a punishment over it. And don't tell me it's open to interpretation. That's not what's going on here.
7: Well, but it is subject to interpretation.
25: No, it wasn't. Like, it was no interpretation. They just looked at it again. The interpretation was no yellow card.
7: Right. But the interpretation was to assign a red. And then you have to decide, you know, how much you love or hate soccer based on that. and that's kind of what we've done here over the last couple of days. Like how unfair. And here's a picture of Messi and here's a picture of another situation.
25: I'm tired of the flopping, too. You know what I mean? Get the hell up.
7: Again, don't watch basketball or soccer if you don't like flopping.
25: Yeah, but it's worse in soccer than it is in basketball.
7: Well, but that's always been the case. Welcome to watching soccer. This is not new, because it's also the how do you get what we Rick Bucher, our NBA insider, lovingly referred to as the LeBron minute many years ago, when you can say you played another minute on the court when really you're just kind of standing off to the side or whatever. Same thing with soccer. You've got plenty of minutes where guys are on the ground, and then it becomes the question of do they add them all back on extra time or do they not? But, you know, the celebration of this United States men's national team. Talk about Coach Pochettino, the winningest coach in men's World Cup history. That's right. No draws here. We win in those group stages. Throwing out the first pitch for Mariners and Blue Jays.
25: I love that. I love it. You know, somebody asked him, you feel like you're more Americanized. He wasn't.
7: He said, like, I'm 200% Argentinian.
25: Yeah, he was, I'm all Argentinian.
7: This is great and I love it, but beat it. I'm 200%.
25: But he's done a phenomenal job. And, he's going to learn that the American media isn't really going to give him the credit he deserves unless they win the whole thing, I guess.
7: Now, the other news that came down and announced by herself earlier today, national anthem tomorrow for the match in Philadelphia, Idina Menzel, the wickedly talented Adele Dazeem.
25: Oh, wow. I didn't know that.
7: So there you go. We go from Frozen and Wicked to front and center as part of the Philadelphia experiment and in celebration on the 250th anniversary of America.
25: There you go.
7: I did not know that. There you go. So I added value for you. We'll get back into the guest list. But coming up next, LeBron James, the odds have shifted. The focus has changed. We might have predicted it last night. We'll talk about it next as we continue here on Fox Sports Radio. You're running out of shoes to wear. We are Fox
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26: And here's what you need to know.
7: Argentina advances barely. Quick baseball update at Dodger Stadium. Teoscar Hernandez has just hit a grand slam. The Dodgers now lead the Padres 4-3 in the bottom of the seventh. Brewers are tied at Arizona 3-3 bottom of the seventh. End of seven at Seattle. It's Blue Jays ahead of the Mariners 2-0. To the World Cup, a classic in Miami tonight. Argentina, ranked number one in the world, defending World Cup champs, needed overtime to eliminate Cape Verde 3-2. It was 1-1 after regulation. Lionel Messi with a first-half goal, his seventh goal of this tournament. Colombia just advanced 1-0 over Ghana in Kansas City. Colombia against Switzerland next Tuesday. And on Tuesday, Egypt against Argentina in the round of 16. Egypt in Dallas today eliminated Australia on penalty kicks. 4-2 is Egypt's first-ever knockout stage victory. I'm Steve DeSager.
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11: Lights out. That's what this is.
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26: Live from the Fox Sports Radio studios. Here's Mike Harmon. And sitting in for Jason Smith, it's Arnie Spanier.
7: Greetings. Welcome in. Hour three of the program. No Jason Smith tonight. Arnie Spanier in his stead. We appreciate you hanging out with us as you get into your holiday weekend. Be safe. Be smart. I know a lot of memes out there. We all want to come back with our 10 fingers and toes. So.
25: Are you doing anything tomorrow? Anything fun?
7: I don't know. The kid and I will probably hang out. We might go see a movie. Other than that, I think it's just going to be a lot of soccer watching.
25: No barbecue, no go watching fireworks, anything like that.
7: Nah, no. I'm not the biggest of fireworks guys. I used to have a delivery service. Actually, it was a return policy. Growing up, I had a house across the street. They would blow through so much. And that, but with the wind and everything else, a lot of the sticks and paper would end up on our lawn.
25: Yeah,
7: so
25: see,
7: the next morning, I would go and return it.
25: Yeah, see, I don't like the fire. The fireworks now are just so elaborate. You just sit and you watch. I like the back in the days where you would light them yourselves, little bottle rockets or the, you know, the little M80s and stuff. You did it yourself. That's what was the fun part of the whole
7: thing. Well, and now it's illegal. And here in Los Angeles, I don't know if you know about these things they call, what's it called? Fires. So they try to contain a lot of that. But I still see the pop-up fireworks stands in all these parking lots across Southern California. And I just raise my hand going, how are these not just being shut down altogether?
25: They're all over here in Connecticut. I mean, you go into the supermarket, the drugstore, anywhere, and you'll see just big displays of fireworks, like $100 boxes of everything. It's crazy.
7: Yeah, it's kind of odd. It's a whole other economy that I don't quite understand, particularly with the number of municipalities that used to have the big to-do that you could just sit in your backyard or go out on the front stoop and watch the chaos ensue.
25: Yeah, here, American flag clothing. I think I have a bathing suit with the American flag.
7: Yeah, on. I mean, I don't know how appropriate that is. One, you in a bathing suit. B, that it's an American flag.
25: Okay, Stephen A. That's more appropriate then, right? I think.
7: I'm not going to justify or dignify anything of the hot take nonsense. Yeah. As I always say, and we say on the show oftentimes, I can't fault a good strategy
25: exactly.
7: For people in our larger media business and how they make their tens of millions in some cases, or maybe just tens. I don't have to agree with how they go about it. I can smile, nod, and say, good for you.
25: Yeah. Exactly.
7: That's kind of where I get to with a lot of it. As people, did you hear what they said? I'm like, I try not to. Honestly, I'm good. I'm good. I try to go and hide. The dog and I go for extra walks. We hang out. I watch a lot of movies and TV shows.
25: Yeah, you live in Malibu, don't you?
7: No, not quite.
25: Okay, I thought you were Malibu.
7: Not quite. I'm a guy with the lower font on a meeting show. So Malibu is not in the offing for me, unless you want to give me some of your millions in human monies.
25: Yeah, exactly.
7: But I aspire to such things in the future. All of that to say, plenty on the sporting docket. We appreciate you giving us a few minutes. If you're out working tonight and running through your normal paces, just like we are, we appreciate you. Alex, Brandon, Steve, team in the back, making us sound so good, getting all the highlights coming out of the final matches of this day's FIFA World Cup. A lot of chaos, a lot of big, tense moments. I will say one of my favorite moments in the postscript to some of these games, watching the end of the Lionel Messi interview process when all of the Cape Verde players came in to get a photo and give him a hug.
25: Oh, that's crazy. That's
7: just
25: too
7: the coolness.
25: Much respect. Yeah, that's
7: well, but
25: much.
7: The respect and the recognition, right? We watched it on the world stage for
25: he
7: years.
25: He got every call, too. It's like every time somebody touched him, he got every call in the game.
7: Messi. Well, there is something for superstar rules.
25: I guess in soccer, it's the same way as all the other, you know, sports, too, then, I guess.
7: But it's the kind of thing as you go through the paces. I mean, look, and he had Vozina was every bit as equal on the one free kick when the ball was put into play, and the only one that understood the assignment was the goalie and made it happen. Great interview outside the stadium as well, where someone was interviewing Bozinha's dad and didn't know it. It's like, oh, how about that? Good for you. But I just got to dig it, right? We watched it for years, Team USA, right? The dream team and on down the line. Yeah, they were playing, but there was that level of respect,
25: yeah,
7: humility, and understanding that you've now hit a different stage.
25: Exactly. We didn't think we could win it back then. It wasn't like it is now. And plus, it's on our home soil. It's a whole different thing now.
7: But just keeping it in the context here, when it comes to the respect level of having these superstars, these

0: also a different sport. Like the high volume nature of basketball and the 3-point shot is the great equalizer. Football doesn't have that. It's much more physical. If my team's bigger, faster, stronger than your team, there's really not much flukiness that can happen over the course of a 60-minute football game. So I think you have to kind of look at it sport by sport. I think basketball, it works. I think soccer, it works. I don't think it would work in football just because of how dominant and how good and how physical these elite teams are, or even the average teams, compared to the James Madisons, who are just, you know, complete shot in the darks. And because of, again, the physical nature of the sport, it's just, it's really hard to get one of those teams to upset one of the big boys. So I'm trying to keep an open mind because I want it to work. I don't want the sport to be ruined, but I also see the severe limitations and what it would do to the regular season. We just don't know what the impact of that will be.
1: Yeah, I just don't want shoulder shrug losses. You know, that's what you would get. You expand this to 24 teams in the college football playoff, especially the big boys, man. You've got two, maybe three mulligans, and you're still going to be in the playoff. You know, I don't want to get to that point where literally you're going to have games where both teams are going to be playoff teams, and whoever loses, you're like, eh, it just impacts seeding. Not that big of a deal. I don't want to get to that place in college football. I think 12 works really, really well. I could stomach 16. Any more than that, I'm out. I am not a fan whatsoever. Hey, we're off and running. We've got Rich Ornberger, Penn State All-American, Jared Smith, FSR betting analyst. I'm Brian Ngo. 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
12: The Aspen Acre Fire southwest of Pueblo continues to grow with nearly 82,000 acres burned with 0% containment. Earlier this evening, a portion of Huerfano County, previously under a pre-evacuation notice, went into mandatory evacuation for an area between the eastern boundary of the National Forest land and the intersections of County Roads 670 and 660 near Apache City west of I-25. Firefighters continue to be challenged by winds. Incident meteorologist Sophia Adams.
13: We are expecting strong west-south west winds this evening. We will see winds shift after midnight and come from the northwest. Those winds will also stay elevated around 15 to 25 miles per hour with gusts up to 40 miles per hour through the early morning hours.
12: Adam says there will be an increasing chance for thunderstorms that could bring gusty winds, but not much precipitation. That's the latest. I'm Gordon Scott.
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16: Tonight we'll see partly cloudy skies and smoky conditions for most areas here in the Pikes Peak region. It will be on the breezy side with south winds at about 10 to 15 miles per hour. Low temperatures will dip down into the lower 60s. Now, Saturday, the 4th of July holiday, will bring us just a slight chance for some scattered showers and thunderstorms, mainly between 3 and 5 p.m. in the afternoon. We'll have partly cloudy skies and some smoky conditions with high temperatures right around the mid to upper 80s for most areas. I'm Storm Tracker 13 meteorologist Steve Roldan.
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0: we've been talking AI, and we had a couple of clips from the Robinhood CEO, and his name's Vlad Tenev, and he was talking about agentic finance and agentic training. And Adam, I just want to find out your opinion here. Why do you think automatic training is really risky for retirees? I mean, this is kind of new territory.
1: Trading mistakes can be harder to recover from when withdrawals have already started. I'd say that speed does not equal wisdom, especially when emotions and markets collide. So, you know, we got important data, we got risk limits and time horizons should guide decisions before automation does. So retirement accounts and people that are getting close to retirement or in retirement, those should not become testing grounds for technology someone does not fully understand. And so, going back, you know, is there a better, smarter, cheaper, safer, more efficient way of doing things? And I say that almost every segment that we do this show. You know, Jackie, we've been doing this for a couple years now, and we do this show for information, for education, for showing people, again, who are you working with? Why are you working with them? Is there a better, smarter, cheaper, safer, more efficient way of doing things? And I think a lot of people go, well, with this AI, it's maybe faster, maybe it's more efficient, but let's not just go and roll the dice. Let's not be a guinea pig or a test rat with our retirement accounts. You know, you guys, that my listeners, they've worked hard for their money. Mm-hmm. They've built up this nest egg. And so I know that for my clients, the people that I'm working with, they want a handshake. They want to look someone in the eyes and have a cup of coffee and talk about retirement. And that's what we're here for, Jackie. And, you know, we've been successful over the last 25 years. You know, I'm an independent advisor. We built this fiduciary firm. And my background, I never know who's listening and who's driving. If I know we've got a lot of regulars that listen every week. But, you know, I started in this business 25 years ago. And I started with a big insurance company, the old AXA Equitable, the old Equitable Life Insurance Company. And I drove all over Colorado meeting with people and using the products that we offered. So we, you know, I was a captive agent. So we had life insurance products that we sold. We had annuity products that we sold, you know, a basket full of mutual funds that we offered. And really we went and sold that stuff to everyone that we knew. That's how you become successful in that business. But it's hard to do the right thing for everyone that you're meeting with if you're a captive agent, if you're limited in what you can offer. And so 15 years ago, I went out and started my own firm, AJM Financial. That's me, Adam John Moeller. When I say, you know, my name is on the door, that's me, right? Adam John Moeller. And you know, we've been successful helping people get to and through retirement. And it's, you know, I'm not the right advisor for everyone. Most of my clients are 55, 60 and up. They're close to retirement or they're in retirement. And it's a different type of advisor. We're using different strategies and different money managers. And so, you know, this whole AI thing, it scares me, Jackie. It really does. Maybe I'm old school. Maybe I'm old fashioned just because, you know, the clients that I'm working with. And, you know, if I walk down the street and I see a penny, I stop and pick it up. You know, I'm one of those guys that I don't like losing money. I work hard for my money and I don't like to lose it. And so it scares me a little bit.
0: Well, yeah, I'm the same way. I reach down and pick up the pennies because it's lucky, but that's me. That's me. All right. Adam's available on 800-467-0737. We give out the number a lot, but hopefully you'll catch it and give him a call, 800-467-0737. Yeah, this automatic trading thing is just a little bit scary to me. I think it's moving really fast, all the AI stuff. And, you know, I've been watching different people from all walks of life, you know, philosophers, I don't know, churchmen, you know, government people. I mean, everybody's like, what is the future of this thing? Because, you know, it's not a consciousness. It's just a computer.
1: Well, it's in everything. And then part of, you know, maybe next segment we talk about this, but this whole SpaceX IPO, that's, you know, if you're out and about, if you're at a cocktail party or if you have dinner with friends or talking to your neighbor, I feel like that the SpaceX IPO is on front and center on everyone's mind as well. And a big piece of that is the whole AI sector of that business. And so, I mean, I just do. I feel like AI is just right here. It's in everything that we're doing. But, you know, how can listeners separate convenience from strategy?
0: That's a good point. Yeah.
1: You know, so.

0: so convenience helps with organization and reminders and education. But if we flip that over, that strategy decides income, taxes, risk, legacy, timing. So, you know, it's encouraging because technology can support a plan, but not replace the plan. Mm-hmm. And I think that's where, you know, I'll be using some of this stuff for my clients, with my clients. And the advisor's role is to help connect tools to the listener's actual goals. And how can we be more efficient, but not just turning the, you know, turning it over to AI or the agentic
1: finance and the whole thing. Yeah, that's a very good point, because the you know, you offer both those things. It's convenient to have a human being on the other end of the phone, and when you work with somebody who, you know, is responsible in a fiduciary fashion like Adam, I mean, just think about that. If you have somebody trading or doing anything for you in an AI way going forward, you're not going to be able to call them.
0: I had clients calling me this week that were out of the country that needed to get some things done, had questions, and it's right back and forth. Here you go. Now we'll knock it out. And when you guys get back, here's money in your bank account.
1: Nice.
0: But, there's a client that I have, Gail, and I know she's listened to the show, and I've mentioned her before and talked to her about, you know, we put together a plan for her, and she kind of wanted to double check everything. So she did this whole, you know, plugged it into AI, and here's the accounts that I have. How should I, you know, does this look like? How should I spend it? How much money am I going to have when I pass away? You know, and, you know, there were some good pieces that we took from that, just that were correct, but a lot of it, you know, it wasn't, you know, and so that's what scares me as well, is the input going in. And the old traditional, I mean, most people that are working with an advisor, so I'd say most people work with an advisor. Most people have a financial planner that they're working with, someone that is either getting products for them or managing their accounts, or, you know, most people have a financial advisor that they work with. And who does that person work for? Okay. You know, are you working with an independent advisor? Are you working with a fiduciary firm? And then, you know, how are you positioned? Most people have stocks and bonds. They've got target date funds. They've got 401ks. They've got IRAs, and they've got stocks for the upside, and they've got bonds or fixed income for the safety piece. And so if you say, hey, I'm going to plug this into AI, how should I be allocated? It spits out stock, bond. Well, we don't do that. My clients don't have bonds. So from the get-go, it's completely different, you know, and so that's not what we do for our clients. We've got tactically managed portfolios. So Charles Schwab's our custodian. So we've got the best money managers on the planet growing the money. And for the safety, we use fixed and fixed indexed annuities. So that's the biggest difference between me and most advisors, is we don't use bonds. And we've been extremely successful over the last 25 years doing it because, again, there's a better, smarter, cheaper, safer, more efficient way of doing things. And that's what we're doing for our clients.
1: Good stuff, Adam. 800-467-0737 to call Adam Mueller. 800-467-0737. Maybe at some point in time, people will argue that AI is faster. But listen, it's never going to be human. I just don't know how else to, if you've ever read all the novels that have been written on this subject, it's never going to be human. And so, you know, it just depends upon what is it that you want. So how does all this connect to the financial red zone, do you think, Adam?
0: Yeah, so the years we're in retirement leaves less room for avoidable mistakes. You know, a younger investor may recover from experimentation. A retiree may not have that same runway. So that does not mean avoiding innovation. It means using it carefully. You know, personal risk capacity matters more than excitement around some new platform. So you got to have those guardrails in place. And, you know, this is something that we're looking at every day. I mean, these articles come across my desk every day, and it's going to help in some of the things we do. But again, don't be a test rat. Don't be a guinea pig with your retirement accounts.
1: Mm-hmm. There's no need for it. You know, you have somebody right here at hand, ready, willing, and able to help you. That's if you guys have a good first meeting. It's not, you know, Adam doesn't take every person that calls him, and you may not want to work with him, but he's not going to go out of business if that's the case.
0: Jackie, a lot of our listeners called in and said they're saving well, but they're concerned about all the market volatility that we're having and making sure that they have enough to last through retirement. You know, making sure that folks have an income plan that will last their entire life is what drives us. It's what we're good at. It's what we do day in and day out. So I'm going to open up my calendar again for the next 10 callers. We offer a no-cost, no-obligation financial review. In this analysis, you're going to get a fee report, a risk assessment. I will personally help educate you in how to recognize unnecessary losses in your portfolio and see if by simply protecting your retirement investment, you could experience dramatic growth potential. We'll also develop a customized income plan utilizing proven strategies which could strengthen your retirement income and take the worry out of living in retirement. In short, we're going to take the guesswork out of financial planning for you. So again, for the next 10 callers, that's a comprehensive financial review from a licensed fiduciary that we're providing complimentary with no obligation. If you call right now, we'll also include our latest educational resource, How to Retire Worry-Free. This report is invaluable and the knowledge inside could save you thousands in retirement.
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3: 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Lee Harris is sentenced to 90 years.
6: I get 90 years for killing somebody I have never seen.
3: Behind bars, Lee finds an unlikely ally in his cellie, Robert. The pair are like chalk and cheese. There's no way their paths would ever cross on the outside. But as a fellow inmate, Robert sees through the lies and vows to do the unthinkable. Clear Lee's name.
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12: Marty Markowitz had his share of problems. Troubles at work, a failing relationship. 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
8: In a series of release values that allow that they're going to be able to sell portions of their stocks in the weeks and months after the IPO. And so according to the S1 filings, after reporting earnings for the 3 months through June, the company's first results as a public company, insiders can sell up to 20% of their eligible locked up shares. So if the stock is up also 30% above the IPO price, then they can sell an additional 10%. So then there's a rolling schedule compromising 70, 90, 105, 120, 135 days post-IPO, where another 7% unlocks at each of those interviews. So, you know, one other thing with this IPO is the lockup structure is likely a response to the new NASDAQ rule to include quote unquote fast entry for new listings to be included on the NASDAQ 100. Because as of May 1st, companies with market caps above the 40 largest members in the NASDAQ 100, which, you know, SpaceX would be a part of, they're eligible for inclusion several weeks after their IPO. And so that, you know, there's a lot of things. So those two, and then also, you know, there's going to be high retail allocation. So about 30% of the shares, everyday investors are going to be able to get a hold of. And so, you know, it's front and center on everyone's mind. It's funny, the people that come to me and go, I want in SpaceX, are really the people that probably shouldn't be getting in SpaceX. You know, it's this is a risky, you know, this is one of the riskier things. You think about IPOs, you think about, how about Rivian? How about Facebook? How about Uber? You know what happened to Rivian? Down 90% after the IPO, you know? So, I mean, what's going to happen? Who knows? You know, no one's got that crystal ball. I mean, we were able to get into this over a year ago with our accredited investors, and it is up a lot, you know, over the last year. But going forward with the valuations and where it's at now, is this something, can I go put $100,000 in here and then be set for life? No, that's not, you know, but it's funny because the people that go, hey, I want to roll the dice and put everything I have in this, they're the ones that shouldn't be doing that.
2: For sure. It's good to consult with a professional. You can call Adam at 800-467-0737, 800-467-0737. Isn't that typical that after the initial public offering, then it becomes way more affordable?
8: Yeah, so, I mean, it's a coin flip, really.
2: Okay.
8: You know, you look at all these, the ones that stick out in my mind are, again, Rivian, just because I had some of that, Facebook, because I had some of that, Uber, and those all got creamed. And you go, well, so what even does space, what does SpaceX do? You know, I know
2: right,
8: you asked me that before. Well, and there's a couple different things. I mean, there's the space division. So you got the rockets and spacecraft. So, you know, the manufacturers and operates the Falcon 9 and heavy lift Starship reusable rocket system. You got the launch services. You know, the second piece is kind of the Starlink and the satellite internet and the global broadband. And then the big piece, which we've been talking about today, is the AI.
2: Ooh.
8: You know, the big piece is the artificial intelligence. And so, you know, that's why, think about Dell, the old, I always think of Dell as the old computer company, right?
2: Yes.
8: Dell was up 43% in 2 days last week. And the reason for that, AI, optimized service revenue, AI, right? Revenue's up 88%. And so it's, you know, you know, there's a lot of volatility right now, a lot of movement in the market. If this is worrying you at all, if it's keeping you up at all, when you see something go, you know, and it's not just up, right? We're not seeing everything just going up. Yeah, the market's at all-time highs, but what about some of these space companies? What about some of these rocket companies where they're fluctuating 10 to 15% on a daily basis? I mean,
2: wow.
8: You know, what's your plan? Who are you working with? Why are you working with them? Do you have an income plan? Do you have long-term care strategies put in place? Do you have tactically managed portfolios? Are you working with the best money managers on the planet? Or are you just kind of winging it and doing it yourself?
2: Mm-hmm. This is important, 800-467-0737. It's important to talk to somebody who has their finger on the pulse of the situation, 800-467-0737. The SpaceX thing was fascinating to me because of just how high the dollar amount is. And Morningstar did this big research on it, Adam, and I know that you've read that as well. But my gosh, there's a lot at stake here.
8: There is. And, you know, and everyone wants... A lot of people want a piece of it, and there's different ways you can do that. Where I think the safer route is just having some of these index funds that have a pretty good stake in it. I think that's a much safer way of going about it.
2: All right, then just full out investing all your retirement money in that one stock.
8: I've got two dice here on my desk, right?
2: Okay.
8: I got these two see-through glass dice. And I point to them a lot. And I go, hey, you know, what do we want to do? I meet with people that have got so much risk that they don't really know what they have. And they've got, you know, five or six different companies and that's it. And we're just going, you know, do we want to roll the dice with our retirement funds? Let's be smarter about it. You know, let's get a strategy put in place where if the market crashes next year, that your income doesn't suffer. You know, think about 2000. I always go back to two. You know, if you're getting close to retirement, you're in retirement, and 2000 hits the dot-com bubble and the S&P's down 50%. How about 2008? The housing crash, the subprime mortgages, the S&P's down 40%. 2022, you know, I mean, if the market crashes, how is that going to affect you? And if you're close to retirement or you're in retirement, I hope you have a plan.
2: I hope you do, too. And you can get one with Adam, 800-467-0737, 800-467-0737. And maybe somebody who is a younger person has time to wait to see what's going to happen with the rocket portion of the SpaceX company, right? Is how does that going to turn profitable? Are they planning on going to do what? I mean, put in more satellites, Adam?
8: Some space stations on Mars and some, I don't know.
2: I don't know either.
8: I mean,
2: that's going to be a while out, maybe.
8: It is going to be a while out. So we'll see, you know, but think about, I mean, the self-driving cars and where we're at. I mean, it is pretty wild with where we're at with everything. I mean, it really is.
2: It really is. All right. They have to develop a whole bunch of new products to withstand the high temperatures to get out into space. I don't know. It's going to be fascinating. And so Adam will keep his eye on this whole SpaceX deal for you. Never fear.
8: Jackie, so one thing I did want to mention is just that with interest rates still hovering around these 20-year highs, interest rates went from 20-year lows to 20-year highs, and they're still there. You know, what that's allowing me to do for my clients is position products in ways that I haven't seen in 20 plus years of being in this business. The solutions are doing something that's been so hard for advisors in the past. So the hardest thing for an advisor to do is to protect assets and to grow them at the same time. Because to protect, you got to mitigate risk. To grow, you got to be more aggressive. But for the time being, we can do both. You know, it's at least worth a conversation. There's a window of opportunity here. It's not going to be around forever. You know, if you're close to retirement, you're in retirement, you know that you need to continue to grow your money because of all the risks that we talk about, inflation and taxes. And, you know, so no matter who you are, no matter what your situation, it's worth a conversation because you're probably not aware of these solutions. Mm-hmm. It's an opportunity. It's not going to be around forever. Pick up the phone. Get with Holly. Get on my calendar. Let me see what I can do for you.
2: Sure. Let's do this. 800-467-0737. 800-467-0737. And Adam can talk to you about whether AI, he feels, is going to help the pre-retiree or retiree at this time. And if you want to talk about SpaceX, Adam would love to talk to you about that as well. Guys like to talk about rocket ships and cars and things of this nature. So 800-467-0737. And we will be right back on Mile High Money.
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2: Hey, welcome back to the show. It's clearly the excitement around artificial intelligence, but there's also some real discomfort. And maybe you've seen the clip already, but I'll play it for you. Former Google CEO Eric Schmidt was booed during a commencement speech after making comments about AI. I'm just going to roll it for you.
11: It will touch every profession, every classroom, every hospital, every laboratory, every person, and every relationship you have. I know what many of you are feeling about that. I can hear you. There is a fear. There is a fear in your generation.
2: Yeah, I can't believe he even stayed up on the stage. He got booed so badly. But that reaction really says something, Adam, about how unsettling that feeling is that technology is going to take over every part of our lives. What do you feel about that?
8: Yeah, I mean, the commencement reaction shows people are uneasy when big changes feel imposed on them. You know, retirees may feel the same way about financial technology, about account portals and scams and automated advice. And, you know, that concern is understandable. Retirement decisions are personal, not theoretical. And trust grows when people understand the process. And the big one there is who is accountable? I just, you know, that's what I keep coming back to is when I say my name is on the door, when we're a fiduciary firm or an independent firm, and if you give everything over to AI and it screws up, who's accountable? Who's accountable for that? Or is AI going to get punished for that? Are they going to lose their license? Are they going to get fined? Or I'm so curious to see how that's all going to play out. And so, you know, where can AI help retirees and where should it not lead? I mean, AI can help organize information and summarize documents and explain concepts. It should not replace individualized judgment when it comes to income and taxes and estate wishes, family concerns. I mean, important data may be useful, but context determines the decision. You know, a tool can calculate, but a human advisor can ask what the family is trying to protect. And, you know, I always ask my clients these questions. You know, what is this money for? How do you feel about this? What are some of the, talk to me about your past investment decisions. You know, how does this feel? You know, and so I don't think you're going to get that from working with the computer.
2: Mm-hmm, right. That's very true. I don't know. Maybe someday. Gosh. I don't know. I just don't know, Adam, where the whole darn thing is going. But Adam could talk to you one-on-one, face-to-face, 800-467-0737. Get your pre-retirement plan in place. And if you do place that call, then Holly is going to pick up your call. And that is Adam's assistant. And she'll place you into Adam's calendar at a time that suits both of you. 800-467-0737. And that can be a phone call or, even a virtual meeting. But if you want to meet in person, Adam's office is in the tech center. All right, 800-467-0737. Where can AI help, though, do you feel?
8: Of course, we do the articles that I publish in Forbes and Fortune, and those go in the folders that I give out to people. But I also talk about the 10 questions to ask when choosing a financial advisor. And then the other are 12 retirement risks, right? And we talk about longevity risk and entitlement risk and excess withdrawal risk and market risk and lifestyle risk and asset allocation risk, sequence of return risk, inflation, medical, tax. You know, we haven't even mentioned this whole AI, right? You know, is that a new risk for you? We talk about guardrails and, you know, but I'm going to have to start changing these articles or adding to them now with this new AI that we're talking about.
2: I mean, right. Yeah, it's kind of crazy. But yeah, you can get those resources when you get in to meet with Adam. He's happy to share that with you. 800-467-0737. Again, his number, 800-467-0737 on Mile High Money. Do you think that AI is changing the fraud risk for older adults, like the scam level? Is that going to jet up?
8: Yeah, so scammers can use everything from voice cloning to fake messages and urgent impersonation tactics. And so fraud risks, I think those rises when people are isolated, rushed, or embarrassed to ask questions. So retirees should feel protective, not ashamed. Scammers are trained to create pressure. You know, the FBI has reported major losses tied to elder fraud and online crime. And so I do. I mean, I think that's part of it. And so, you know, I think today, Jackie, if we summarize what we're talking about today, it goes back to who are you working with? Why are you working with them? What are you getting from them? You know, yeah, AI is in everything that we're going to be doing industry-wise, but it shouldn't be taken over. It shouldn't. You shouldn't be saying, "Hey, I've built up this retirement nest egg, and I'm going to hand it over to this computer, and you go do what you want with it." Right? It's about having a good group that you're working with, and so I wanted to be that. I think the summary of today's show is, you know, is there a better, smarter, cheaper, safer, more efficient way of doing things? Who are you working with? Why are you working with them? And don't be a test rat. Don't be a guinea pig. Work with someone that has been doing this for 25 years, an independent planning firm, a fiduciary firm. You know, and that's, I think that's the summary for today's show.
2: I think that's some good information. And the estate planning part of it. Do you think that you got to talk to your wife, Jen, who is the estate planning attorney, but what estate planning issues could become more important in this whole digital thing?
8: Yeah, so, I mean, you think about passwords and account access and trusted contacts and beneficiary forms need coordination. And so, you know, beneficiary designations can matter as much as legal documents. This is encouraging because organization can reduce confusion for heirs, and, you know, digital clutter can create real delays when family members are grieving. And I think there'll be, you know, again, I think there's the ways that we can use this and simplify things and, you know, organizational tools and that kind of thing. But as far as, hey, just giving you the keys to the car with my retirement funds, no thank you.
2: Yeah, right. Just what about families? Should they talk about how money could create a conflict going into retirement to do with this whole estate planning thing? I mean, I know that your wife talks to families about that.
8: Yeah, I mean, I think it's important to have the families involved. You know, I know that I've worked with a lot of people over the years and brought their kids in or, you know, brought other family members in and going, here's what we're doing. And, you know, share where documents are and who the key contacts are, you know, what roles people have. Avoid turning the conversation into a scorecard about inheritances. You know, a simple roadmap can protect privacy while still reducing chaos. You know, estate and legacy planning are about clarity, not just asset size.
2: Yeah, the I got a little question about that here. People are concerned about this. My kids are responsible, but everything is online now. How do I make sure they can help if something happens to me? Ooh, that's a good question for you, Adam.
8: Yeah, I mean, so start with a secure inventory of accounts, right? Contacts, documents, and instructions. I say make sure legal authority and financial account access are aligned. And, you know, review can review it however often you need to. But, you know, typically, we were going to review things, you know, for me annually, with my wife, it's every maybe 4 or 5 years. But a review can help coordinate family communication and fraud prevention and legacy planning. I mean, I don't think you can review too often or too much. And so, you know, making sure everyone's on the same page. And, you know, that's we definitely help people with that. So
2: I know you do. Got to be sure that everybody is on the same page and have a review before you go in there. But technology in general, it might keep changing and upgrading, but retirement still comes down to just people, doesn't it, Adam, and priorities and the plan for the family and how everybody wants to make this whole thing function, because everybody has different needs and wants going into retirement. And that's, I think that's key. Is that what you talk to people about first off when you meet with them?
8: Yeah, Jack, and like you mentioned before, you know, I'm not Dave Ramsey. I'm not Susie Orman. I'm not a cookie cutter approach. You know, I always talk about clients that I have that, you know, two brothers I know they're listening to the show now, and two completely different plans, right? Completely different plans, similar in age, similar in assets, but completely different plans in approach and how we're doing things. And so, Jackie, I did want to mention that, you know, we've had so many people call in, you know, thank you for all the listeners. Thank you for all the calls that we've been, you know, our phone lines have been ringing off the hook. And so many of our listeners have said that they feel like they're saving well, but they're concerned about market volatility and having enough to last through retirement. Making sure that folks have an income plan that will last their entire life is what drives us. It's what we're good at. It's what we do day in and day out. So again, I'm going to open up my calendar for the next 10 callers. 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
8: Yeah, if you want to work with an actual person that you can get a handshake from, with a fiduciary firm, with an independent advisor, you know, I'm here for you. You know, I met with a guy last week. He's in his 40s, saved up a bunch of money, and I go, you know what, most of my clients are 55, 60 and up, but I'm going to take 15 minutes with you, and here's what I'm going to do. Here's how and he was just blown away that I would do that. And so if you call in, we'll help you. I'm happy to have a conversation with you. Is there a better, smarter, cheaper, safer, more efficient way of doing things? There is, and get on the phone, and I'll show you how.
2: That's great. 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
12: Information presented on this program is believed to be factual and up-to-date, but we do not guarantee its accuracy, and it should not be regarded as a complete analysis of the subjects discussed. Discussions and answers to questions do not involve the rendering of personalized investment advice, but are limited to the dissemination of general information. A professional advisor should be consulted before implementing any of the options presented. Encompass Moore Asset Management is registered as an investment advisor with the SEC and only transacts business in states where it is properly registered or is excluded or exempted from registration requirements. Registration with the SEC does not imply a certain level of skill or training.
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17: 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You know, it was hot.
14: 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Blood Trails.
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20: The World Cup round of 16 kicks off 1 hour from now in Houston as Canada takes on Morocco. The winner of that match advances to the quarterfinals against either France or Paraguay, who will square off at 5 p.m. Eastern time in Philadelphia. Round of 32 concluded on Friday night with Colombia defeating Ghana 1-0. Colombia will face Switzerland in the round of 16. At Wimbledon today, defending ladies champion Iga Swiatek was upset in the third round, as was two seed Elena Rybakina. Serena Williams, meanwhile, had to withdraw from doubles competition because of a right knee injury. Major League Baseball, the Los Angeles Dodgers will hold Shohei Ohtani out of tonight's game against the Padres after he left last night's victory with tightness in his right biceps. Right now, the Pirates have a 5-1 lead at Washington in the top of the third. I'm Isaac Lohengrin.
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0: chance for some thunderstorms. They're probably going to be dry, and our biggest concern with that is both dry lightning and which could create new starts. But the other thing is sometimes those thunderstorms will collapse, and then we get outflow winds.
1: 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A grass fire is quickly developing. 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With the latest, I'm Sam Speck.
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3: Tonight, we'll see partly cloudy skies and smoky conditions for most areas here in the Pikes Peak region. It will be on the breezy side with south winds at about 10 to 15 miles per hour. Low temperatures will dip down into the lower 60s. Now, Saturday, the 4th of July holiday, will bring us just a slight chance for some scattered showers and thunderstorms, mainly between 3 and 5 p.m. in the afternoon. We'll have partly cloudy skies and some smoky conditions with high temperatures right around the mid to upper 80s for most areas. I'm Storm Tracker 13 meteorologist Steve Roldan.
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4: 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All-star Greg Monroe and championship coach Nancy Lieberman lead the Dallas Power against Corey Brewer and coach Rick Mahorn's Detroit Amps. Then Big Three All-star Dwight Howard and coach Nick Young bring the LA Riot against Jeremy Pargo and Gary Payton's Boston Ball Hawks. 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
9: Buck and I are going to work a game together in Orlando on the weekend of 4th of July. Now, I keep thinking about this, Buck, because magical fireworks with the Disney castle behind it. Maybe we get some cocktails and Buck getting all misty-eyed over the Disney music in the background. What are we thinking, Buck?
10: What was your plan to try and lure me to Disney World? Because you know there's no way I'm going under my own willpower.
9: That, see, I feel like if I hit you with free food, free drink, a little private watching area. Now you've heard free, you've heard drink, and you've heard private watching area, right? So yes. The elitist in you would like all that. I just may not have mentioned to you that we have to walk through the park to get to that area, and there's going to be a lot of butt cheek to butt cheek. There's going to be a lot of sliding through people. And
10: what happens when I swing on one of these mascots because they get too close to me? Because that's what's going to happen. Your little, let's poke the bear until he snaps and has a fit of rage in the middle of Main Street at Disney World. What happens when I swing on Goofy?
11: As yet undetermined what actually happens if Buck Rising swings on Goofy, but there's only one way to tell. We'll still be in Orlando tomorrow. We're in Nashville today because of some travel and make sure we were face-to-face and cheek-to-cheek in order to do this show together. We'll be flying early in the morning to Orlando. So I'm just saying, Buck, like, we could find out, you know, maybe we could see if somebody, the IFL, has access to get you into the park after the game. We finished calling the Green Bay at Orlando Indoor Football League game, which is going to be elite on Yahoo Sports. And then we go into the parks and we do a little, Little park hopping then?
10: You would have to airlift.

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6: Emotion of the moment, prisoner of the moment. I think I'm overvaluing a little bit of what this soccer phenomenon is versus undervaluing what the NFL means, because a week 11 game between the Chiefs and the Broncos last season had 29.2 million viewers. A week 11 matchup between the Chiefs and Broncos did better on Fox than USA Bosnia. I'm stunned by that, but it's real.
7: Yeah, I think that's okay as a comparison right now. Again, with each stage that we advance to, if we are to continue to advance during this tournament, and Monday is going to be as consequential a sporting event as I've watched for this country in my life. It's more impactful than already. It's one of the more impactful, one of the more important sporting events of my lifetime. Team USA beating Canada in the gold medal match this year in the Olympics was electric. Anytime you have national pride on the line, you're going to see the best version the most interest that you will find in any sport, whether it's a sport that's heavily trafficked in this country, like hockey or soccer, or something that we are more likely to lean in on than like American football. I think, Fitzy, once you start talking about the way that this thing, if it continues to go in this direction, if we're able to find ways to advance during this tournament, I think you're having watch parties around the country that are growing this number. I think that you are compounding further and further. I wouldn't say you're doubling your audience each time that you advance through a stage. I wouldn't be so Pollyanna about it, but I think you are going to, the way that we treat sports in this country is we're usually okay being late to the party than we are being there at the onset of something great. Right. So the fad effect will drive that number up, I think, consequentially, because everybody's just going to want to be a part of it, especially if we beat Belgium. It will be insane if we beat Belgium. If we make it to one of the final eight teams in the world, I think they'll revisit those projections, and I think you'll see a number that's more on par with that of a Super Bowl.
6: I hope you're right, by the way. As all of this is, as we've been talking about all day, this has made me fall in love with all of it, and I want more of it. I got to figure out what team I'm rooting for. We're gonna enlist Mary Mack to help us with that. But first, Martin, get us caught up on the scoreboard before we bring Mary in.
8: It's all set now. Thursday, 2:00 Eastern. We'll see Morocco play France after France beat Paraguay 1-0. After Kylian Mbappe scored a penalty in the second half, that makes Mbappe's 19 goals in 19 World Cup matches. Morocco had 3 second-half goals to win 3-0 over Canada. That makes Canada the first one of the co-host nations to be eliminated. In Major League Baseball, the Los Angeles Dodgers holding Shohei Ohtani out of tonight's game against the Padres. He left last night's win with tightness in his right biceps. Dave Roberts saying earlier today that Ohtani's bicep feels better, but keeping him out due to caution. Braxton Ashcroft won his fourth consecutive start as the Pirates beat the Nationals 7-1. Yankees in a tailspin. Twins beat them today 11-4. Twins hit six homers in a game. It's the first time they've done that in nearly 3 years. Tigers beat the Rangers 3-0. And the Mariners hung 11 on the Blue Jays. Serena Williams was forced to withdraw from Wimbledon, the doubles competition. She has a knee injury. She lost in the single.
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9: Swing and a miss. 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
2: Alongside Jack Corrigan and Zach Goodman, here's Jesse Thomas.
11: And we welcome you inside a sold-out Coors Field located on the corner of 20th and Blake in lower downtown Denver, Colorado, before Game 2 between the San Francisco Giants and the Colorado Rockies as we celebrate this great country's semi-quincentennial's birthday. That means 250 years, Zach. Happy 4th of July, everybody. I'm your host, Jesse Thomas.
2: 1-0 pitch.
9: Drive to right. You can forget about it. Touch of all time. The Grand Tour. Jake McCarthy's second homer of the game. He has 5 runs batted in on a 4-hit night. The Rockies go double digits. Second game in a row. 11-2 Colorado.
11: Jake McCarthy had a career night as he became just the 7th player in Major League history to hit a leadoff homer and a grand slam, which you just heard, in the same game. All told, the Rockies speedster went 4-for-5 with 2 homers, 10 total bases, and 6 RBI to boot. That'll do it, Jake. That will do it. Now, here is what you can expect in this space over the course of the next 38 minutes as Sean Sullivan and the Rockies will look to stay undefeated in the month of July as they square off with Robbie Ray and the Giants. As always, Zach Goodman will lead us off tonight as he'll sit down with the man who made his major league debut last night, Rockies reliever Gabriel Hughes, in our pregame interview.
9: 2-2 swing and a miss. There's the first strikeout in the big league career of Gabriel Hughes.
11: Then I'll hit you with the injury report, as in order to bring you some of the on-field festivities, we will be skipping pioneers of the game. And of course, we'll check in with the voice of the Rockies, Jack Corrigan, as he'll sit down to visit with Rockies manager Orin Schaefer.
12: Wasn't that great? I thought a 3-inning save was perfect for him. I thought he attacked the strike zone. 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
11: All that and maybe a bit more as our broadcast crew of Jack Corrigan, Zach Goodman, Doug Niemeyer, and yours truly will walk you all the way up the first pitch of Game 2 between the Giants and Rockies as we are live from the Quantum Fiber from AT&T broadcast booth. 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
21: Welcome back to the On Deck Show. Game number two between the Rockies and the Giants is coming up. Major League debut yesterday for former Rockies first round pick, Gabriel Hughes. Gabriel, was it everything you dreamed it to be?
22: Everything I dreamed it to be and more. There's no way to really describe, there's no way to put into words how incredible yesterday was. My whole family being able to be here, 50,000 people here, the stands packed, our offense going off, Feltner with a great start. There are no words to describe. Like, I could not have drawn it up better myself. So just unbelievable experience.
21: Three shutout innings and a save. What was it like getting to see your family after the game?
22: Very emotional, because I got to see my parents, my girlfriend, immediately after the game, and then saw the rest of my family a little later. And even in media after the game, people are asking me about like what it meant to have my family here, and I got emotional just thinking about it, thinking about all the sacrifices my parents have made to get me here, knowing that I wouldn't be here without my parents, my grandparents, the extended family that was able to come. So. I mean, just emotional, but a really special experience and something I'm so thankful I was able to share with them.
21: You don't really ever come out of the bullpen throughout your career. That's been a new thing. But yesterday you made your major league debut out of the bullpen. What were the feelings like when you were jogging out onto the field?
22: Honestly, I expected the jog to be a little further because I've never made that jog in from the bullpen before. But I thought I was going to be a little more out of breath, but honestly, I took the first couple steps onto the field, and I just kept thinking, okay, don't trip, don't do anything, like, don't just get to the infield. So I got there. The umpires all said congratulations when they checked my hands, checked the glove, but they said congratulations. And that first picking up the ball, getting on the mound, looking around at the stadium and at the crowd, everything I'd ever thought it was going to be and more.
21: Right after you drafted, a year later, you have to go through Tommy John surgery, and it really slowed down the process to get to the majors. What did you learn about patience and diligence to eventually make your debut yesterday?
22: No one wants to go through injuries, and no one wants to go through Tommy John because it's going to be such a long recovery process. But I remember at the time, I was in Spokane, and I just got sent to Hartford, and after I found out I needed TJ, Jaden Hill texted me and said, hey, because he'd already gone through it. He said, hey, man, like, obviously it sucks and I wouldn't wish this upon anyone, but you're going to have the opportunity to find out so many things about yourself. You're going to have the opportunity to become so much better at the things that you always wanted to be better at in your game. And I think I really took that opportunity to say, hey, I'm looking in the mirror at where I'm at right now, and I know where I want to end up, and those two aren't aligning right now. So what can I do to get from point A to point B? So And my advice to anyone who's going through the same process would be take the time to understand, take the time to learn where you're at and where you want to be, and really take stock of the situation. Find the things that you like to do away from baseball, because that's the biggest thing, was finding things I like to do, rediscovering things I like to do away from baseball that kept my mind off the fact that I wasn't playing for a full year. So obviously it was a long process, but I think I came out of it a lot stronger, and I'm thankful for the struggles, and I'm thankful for the injuries, and I'm thankful for the setbacks I've had along the way, because I've come out the other side so much stronger.
21: Well, Gabriel, I think I could speak for most Rockies fans and say we're excited to have you, and congratulations. That was Gabriel Hughes. We'll be right back on the KOA Rockies Radio Network.
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2: Rockies on Deck, brought to you, as always, by Treetop Applesauce. From the batter's box to the lunch box, nothing crushes hunger quite like Treetop Applesauce, the official applesauce of the Colorado Rockies. 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And we want to give you a little bit of the on-field festivities tonight. So quickly, I will tell you that after having his rehab halted with left groin soreness, Rocky center fielder Brenton Doyle returned to his rehab assignment as the designated hitter for AAA Albuquerque yesterday and homered in his first at-bat. That's what I'm talking about, Brenton. All right, time for a break. But when we get back, the star of the show, Jack Corrigan, will sit down with Rockies manager Warren Schaefer. That's next as Rockies on Deck rolls on from the corner of 20th and Blake on the 4th of July on the KOA Rockies Radio Network.
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0: back to Rockies on Deck live from Coors Field before game two between the Giants and Rockies. Time to head down three levels and check in with the voice of the Rockies, Jack Corrigan, as he sits down to visit with Rockies manager Warren Schaefer. Gentlemen.
1: Well, Schaefer, my wife asked me, she said, well, what are they feeding those guys over the last couple of days as your ball club has really exploded offensively in the win over the over Miami on Thursday and then last night, and especially Warren in that first inning. I mean, it's Logan Webb, and we know how good he is and how much of a good month he had in June, and your guys didn't care. They just went after him.
2: Well, I got news for you, Jack. Logan Webb is still good. Logan Webb is extremely good. Yeah. But that's kudos to the boys. They came out with a good plan last night. They executed the plan, and it went well for us. Sometimes we execute a plan, and then we stop executing it. But I think yesterday we stuck with the plan multiple innings in a row, which was huge for us, got into their pen early.
1: And taking advantage, and we've talked about it, I mean, the size of Coors Field, the home runs are great, and you had three of them last night, but you also had some doubles, you had three triples in the game, you know, all those things are, hey, one, exciting, but two, the approach you want to take the way you've been talking.
2: Yeah, you know, singles, double, triples, homers, our idea is moving the line. That's what we want to do. We want to get the next guy up. So if it's a single that moves a guy and the next guy gets a triple, next guy gets another single. If it's seven singles in a row, we're good with that. I mean, we want the next guy to get up because we believe in everybody in this lineup.
1: You had to have a lot of satisfaction in watching Ryan Feltner work, another very craftsman-like performance, if you will. He was being aggressive, like you say he needs to, and he really kept the Giants off balance.
2: Yeah, I thought he was good. You combine the aggressiveness in the zone with him with how good his stuff was playing yesterday, and that's a good combination for Felt. Like I said to the media last night, I mean, he went 3-0 to the first two guys in the fourth and then turned it around, which is exactly what you want from a guy in a long game like that.
1: And you get a little bit of a safety net, but still, nonetheless, it's Major League Baseball, and nothing's certain until you get out number 27. But what a great way for Gabriel Hughes to get his baptism in the big leagues.
2: I know, wasn't that great? I thought a three-inning save was perfect for him. I thought he attacked the strike zone. He looked fearless. He looked like just another day at the park for him, which is a good sign.
1: And I had, you know, first time to watch him in person in a game that mattered. I didn't realize how fiery he is. Boy, he's not afraid to show his emotion.
2: Yeah, he seems like a guy that flips a switch in game and gets after it. I mean, because he's a super nice guy off the field. I mean, but last night, yeah, I'm with you. I saw the same thing. I saw the fire. I've seen that out of him before, though. I knew he had it in him, but you didn't.
1: All right, Schaefer, chance to make it four straight. Go get him.
2: Thanks, Jack.
1: That's Warren Schaefer. Baseball coming up on the KOA Rockies Radio Network.
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1: Back here on the On Deck Show, and Mother Nature, which hasn't been providing much in the way of moisture for this area over the last couple of weeks of what is turning out to be a very hot summer. There is no rain right now, but there is lightning in the area, and so the start of the game is going to be delayed. We don't have any idea. We can see blue sky off to the west and the north, but a very large bank of gray clouds right overhead, and obviously we haven't seen any or lightning yet or heard any thunder, but it is enough of a situation here that they don't want to start the game and then have an issue, a core. And, you know, it's frustrating for everybody, but safety comes first, and the game will get played, hopefully, without interruption once it gets started. But the circumstances are right now that we will not start on time. I guess the one thing it does do, it'll get the ballpark filled a little earlier than normally happens on these fireworks nights, as the crowd takes a few innings to get settled into the ballpark. That won't be a problem. If they left at the usual time, they'll be in here to take care of all the things they need to do to enjoy the Rockies looking for their fourth consecutive win and their second straight against the Giants. It'll be Sean Sullivan on the mound rather than Tomoyuki Sugano. Tomo has been dealing with a little bit of a finger issue, and then as he was prepping earlier in the week for this start, he felt some slight back spasms, and with the All-Star break coming up, from the Rockies' point of view, made a lot of sense to get it all cleared up. And so he was placed on the IL retroactive to July 1st. That means he'll be eligible to come off the IL on July 16th. And of course, the second half of the season starts on July 17th. So hopefully Tomo will be ready to go when the Rockies return. The Giants have Robbie Ray on the hill tonight, who, much like his counterpart Logan Webb, had an outstanding month of June. Webb was the National League Pitcher of the Month, and the Rockies jumped all over him last night. As Warren Schaefer said a few moments ago, Logan Webb is still a really good pitcher, and he is, but the Rockies had a formula to beat him last night. Robbie Ray has had a lot of success in his career, even in his wins against the Rockies. Many times the Rockies have scored their fair share of runs against him, and they hope they can jump on top of the veteran lefty.